That was Note to Self from We Were Wolves, a 2025 release with a little edge and a little attitude. 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I'm Jess Ortiz. 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To kick off this next hour, we are going straight for the money with Dirty Cash Money Talks from The Adventures of Stevie V.

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From My Lucky Day by Bruce Springsteen back to Jump in the Line by Harry Belafonte, then These Two Shall Pass by Darren Bradbury, and we opened with Dirty Cash, Money Talks by The Adventures of Stevie V. Released in 1989, Dirty Cash got a second life when it was reissued in 1990, becoming an international dance hit, and over 30 years later, it made a comeback with a popular remix. We are going from Lucky to Scrappy now. Here's Price Fighter from Rise Against.

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1: Today's day sponsors are Tio Dave and Tia Ellen, wishing Sandro Reek a very happy 29th birthday. We can't wait to be together in August. As Littlefoot's mother says in The Land Before Time, let your heart guide you. It whispers, so listen closely. Sandro, you have always done just that. We are so proud of you. We love you.

from Savages by Casey Neal and the Norway Rats, to Mango by Camo, to Bulletproof by This Is The Kit, and we opened it with Price Fighter from Rise Against. Camo's Mango was one of those songs that really helped put him on the map, laid back on the surface, but with that off-kilter groove and wordplay he does so well. From there, we are shaking off whatever needs shaking off with Lift the Curse from Red Light King.

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From I Am a War Machine by Son Tok to Bring It On by Seal, then Take It by Kea, The Feeling Is Gone by Brother Tyrone and the Mindbenders, and we started with Lift the Curse by Red Light King. 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And for the last stop of the hour, we are going into some vintage guitar cool with Perfidia from The Ventures.

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2: The weather forecast for Parker this evening is clear with a low around 70, sunny tomorrow with a high near 100. In Quartzsite, clear skies tonight with a low around 73, sunny tomorrow with a high near 98, and clear in Yuma this evening with a low around 68 and a southwest wind around 5 to 10 miles per hour, sunny tomorrow with a high near 97.
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0: On the couch with my favorite Santa.
1: Fuck that bitch.
0: I was about to, but you convinced us. Should I decorate her walls or log off the Pinterest? Never too late to meditate on emotional attachments. Even if

That was Good Flirt by Baby Kim, one of the most interesting voices to come out of the last few years. Sharp writer, unpredictable producer, and never really interested in making the obvious choice. This is a listening supporter of Border Radio KFA. This is Tuning In for Crossing Borders. I'm Jess Ortiz. You can also hear us on the GoFa app or borderradio.org. To kick off this hour, we are trading in that 2 minutes of pure bratty chaos, Beat on the Bread from Ramones.

that deep blue sea. You know, don't face the old machine gun. Question.

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From The Importance of Being Idle by Oasis to This is a Mean Old World to Me by Robert Pete Williams, and we kicked it off with Beat on the Bread by Ramones. The Importance of Being Idle was one of the rare Oasis singles sung by Noel Gallagher instead of Liam. From there, we are lighting things up a bit with The Thing I Love from Max and Andy Grammer.

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From Right Place, Wrong Time by Dr. John, and Every Time I Turn Around, Back in Love Again by LTD, then Deep Sea Diver by Riston Maroney, and we opened with The Thing I Love by Max and Andy Grammer. LTD stands for Love, Togetherness, and Devotion, and they were one of those bands that could move easily between smooth soul and full-on funk. Alright, time to get a little scrappy. Here's Catch This Fist by Wet Leg.

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1: Today's day sponsors are T.O. Dave and Tia Ellen, wishing Sandro Reek a very happy 29th birthday. We can't wait to be together in August. As Littlefoot's mother says in The Land Before Time, let your heart guide you. It whispers, so listen closely. Sandro, you have always done just that. We are so proud of you. We love you.

From Moonwalking by Long Shot to Times Like This by Jack Johnson to Autumn by Couch to Beautiful Now by Tornado Sky, and we opened with Catch This Fist by Wet Leg. 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And that brings us to the final track of the show, Two More for the Blues by Barney Kessel and Herb Ellis. We are going to leave you with a couple more for the blues. Thanks for writing along with me, Jess Ortiz, on Crossing Borders on Border Radio.

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4: Hola, amigos. Recently, we did an episode that was subtitled, It Was the Worst of Times. It was about loss and decay, and overall, people not being very optimistic about life. But there's always the yin and yang, so with that in mind, we decided to do the counterpart of that. Today, it is the best of times. Songs that are decidedly optimistic, sunny, about being in love, being content with life. Everything is good today in music, in the Latin alternative. Right, Josh?
2: Indeed, Ernesto. I'm happy to have the yin to the yang this time around. I know we were been going through some dark times, and it's nice to bring it into the bright spots of Latin alternative music. And with that said, I would love to kick things off with the Austin, Texas band Brownout. These guys are some hardcore Latin funk. This track, Uzi, came out back in 2012. I'm not talking about an Uzi gun. I'm talking about Uzi, like fluid. This song certainly meant to be fluid on the dance floor. Heavy Latin funk. I love this track. Let's take a listen to Brownout.

0: Latin Alternative, today an episode devoted to the best of times, songs that are decidedly optimistic. And with that in mind, Josh, when I was picking some tracks for this episode, immediately I thought of Fito Páez, the now veteran troubadour from Argentina, originally from Rosario in the province of Argentina. And we just heard La Rueda Mágica. This is from a very special album, probably Fito Páez's best, 1992, El Amor Después del Amor, when he had fallen in love and everything was peachy in his life, and this cycle of songs definitely reflects that optimistic mood in him. La Rueda Mágica, it tells about leaving things behind and going away to play rock and roll and develop a career in music, which is exactly what Fito Páez did in Buenos Aires and then the rest of the Americas.
1: And now, you know, since we're celebrating the best of times, certainly for many people, one of the best times in their lives is the birth of their child. And in the case of Aterciopelados frontwoman, Andrea Chiveri, the birth of her daughter inspired an entire album. In fact, her first solo album. I was lucky to be serving as vice president of Nacional Records at the time we released this record. It was, in fact, our first album we ever released as a label. This was back in 2005. And I love this song, A-M-A-O, which is really just a song about love for her newborn daughter. And so I want to take it back to 2005 with Colombia's Aterciopelados frontwoman, Andrea Chiveri, A-M-A-O.

0: ready.
1: You're listening to The Latin Alternative in a spotlight on music from the best of times. We just heard Ozo Motley and the song Saturday Night, song about going out, getting ready for your big night out on the town on a Saturday evening. That was the live version, actually, of the song from a record called KCRW Sounds Eclectico. It was a benefit album. Came out back in 2006, featuring a lot of great live performances from some of the best acts in Latin alternative music. I encourage people to search that record out, and certainly Ozo Motley, stalwarts of the party side of Latin alternative music, and you know, for celebrating the best of times, let's do it with a party. And now we're going to go down to Chile, Santiago, in fact, the sounds of DJ Bitman. This is an

0: artist who actually has changed his name three times over three albums. I believe he started as Bitman and Roban, then he became DJ Bitman, then Latin Bitman. This is from his second incarnation as DJ Bitman. I'm loving this track, Shine. It's got a very bossa nova vibe, meets electronic sort of hip-hop. You know, it's hard to not feel like you're sitting at a beautiful sunny beach when you hear this song. This is Shine from DJ Bitman.
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3: Clear skies are in the forecast for Yuma this evening with low around 68 and a southwest wind around 5 to 10 miles per hour. Sunny tomorrow with a high near 97. Clear in Parker tonight with a low around 70. Sunny tomorrow with a high near 100. And clear in Quartzsite this evening with a low around 73. Sunny tomorrow with a high near 98.
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0: Well, it was the best of times, certainly the best of times for Brazilian music in 1970, the very apex in a way, the aftertaste of the bossa nova explosion. And we just heard Que Maravilha, what a marvelous thing. This is from an album recorded live at La Fusa, a nightclub in Argentina, a place where the bossa nova explosion also made. It was very important and it was very much welcomed in Argentina, the neighboring country of Brazil. And we just heard Vinicius de Moraes, the poet, the quintessential poet and lyricist of the bossa nova movement, recording live with two amazing collaborators, Toquinho on guitar and vocals, and also a very young then singer, Maria Creuza, also adding vocals. And this is, I would say, the quintessential bossa nova sound, so airy and supple and happy. Que maravilha. And there's something about these three people, about Vinicius, Maria Creuza, and Toquinho, that just puts you in a good mood when they start singing and playing. And the same in a way applies, I think, with Mexico's Natalia Lafourcade. Wouldn't you say that, Josh?
1: Yes, Ernesto. Natalia Lafourcade has, you could say over the last several years and certainly past decade, evolved from sort of a Latin pop alternative princess to a very critically acclaimed and commercially successful singer-songwriter. In fact, her last album, Hasta la Raíz, won several Grammys and Latin Grammys. But, I was very enchanted with her first album, which came out in 2003. It was a self-titled record. And this song, Noche Divina, is really just picture this just great night out on the town. Very innocent, though. Not necessarily the most corrupt of partying, but just a very certain innocence. Perhaps a teenager going out on the town and a young girl out in Mexico City discovering herself. And I just love this song. This is Noche Divina, or Divine Evening, from Natalia Lafourcade.

0: You're listening to The Latin Alternative and a spotlight on music from the best of times. We just heard the Pinkertones, going back to 2008. This is a Barcelona electronic crew. And a song called The Whistling Song. This song is just, you know, how can you not whistle? It certainly puts you in a happy place. Pinkertones really, I think, have made some joyous music over the course of their career. And I believe that song actually made its way into a Disney movie.
1: And when we're talking about the best of times in Colombian music, that would be, of course, the 60s and 70s. And especially all the records that the amazing label Discos Fuentes put out of the time, just the cream of the crop of Colombian music. Discos Fuentes managed this feat of assembling this miraculous gallery of players and singers and arrangers and recording engineers. And they acted like a factory of beautiful music, releasing one beautiful single after the other. We're going to listen now to the Latin Brothers, and something that was very typical of Discos Fuentes at the time was that they had many studio outfits that recorded under different monikers, but the same people were sort of behind the music, and that's definitely the case for Fruco, one of the protean figures of Colombian music who's still active today. And at the time he was behind Fruco y sus Tesos and the Latin Brothers, La Sonora Dinamita, La Integración, Afro Sound, all these different bands that he was sort of the creative genius behind the music. This is a Latin Brothers tune that's really sweet based on the sound of the trombones. The Latin Brothers was sort of the Colombian answer to Venezuela's La Dimensión Latina, tropical salsa combo that was based on the sound of the trombones. And also the lyrics are very sunny, very optimistic. There is a little vocal interlude that reminds me of doo-wop music a little bit. It's just overall a happy song. The Latin Brothers with Sobre las Olas.

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0: ¿Cómo estás? 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

0: You're listening to The Latin Alternative and a spotlight on music from the best of times. You could say that this episode is the yin to the yang of an episode we did recently focused on music from the worst of times. It's always nice to spotlight happy music that puts us in a good place. And what we just heard goes back to 1972 from one of the most played artists, you could say, on The Latin Alternative. I'm talking about Ray Barreto, pioneering New Yorican who really put out some of the best Latin soul of all time. This song, Right On, came out at a time when he was really going full on salsa as well. And I just love this track. You can really see this is a song that it was embracing sort of the Latin pride and self-empowerment. You know, I think it's a great song to listen to when you need to feel inspired to fight the good fight.
1: And now we're going to Mexico. The kings in a way of nostalgia and a certain melancholy texture that permeates so much of Mexican music. And you know, Josh, when I was thinking about tracks to select for this episode, the best of times, immediately I thought of this Tacuba song, this Café Tacuba song, called Mediodía. This is from the record Cuatro Caminos, 2003. Definitely was my favorite song on that album. That album was a bit of a more conventional rock effort for Café Tacuba. So it's not my favorite of theirs, but the song Mediodía just really blew me away. And I remembered it as an expression of happiness. And it's interesting because it's actually quite a melancholy song. It's almost like an alternative ballad, so to speak. But the lyrics, they focus on this specific moment at noon, of just being there in the moment, of listening to the sounds around you, of watching the world go by around you, and feeling perfectly happy with the now, with the here and now. So it was the best of times, even if the sound is a little bit nostalgic. Here they are, Café Tacuba with Mediodía.

0: This is the Latin Alternative, an episode devoted to the best of times, and we just listened to the exuberant soundscapes of a very, very young Roberto Carlos, the Brazilian crooner, who later in the 70s and 80s, he would become sort of the Brazilian answer to Julio Iglesias, a balladeer with all these sad songs. But before that, he was part of the movement known as the Jovem Guarda, the new wave with rock and roll guitars and long hair and happy songs. And this is, I think that, you know, Roberto Carlos has recorded hundreds of songs. This was O Calambeque from 1964. And I think it's his happiest song. It's about this young guy who has this little, what we call in Spanish, a carcacha, this beat up car. And yet the girls love the car and they love spending time with him in that car and going for a ride around Brazil. That was O Calambeque with Roberto Carlos.
1: And if you like what you've been hearing, please join us on either Facebook or Twitter. On Facebook, you can find us by searching for The Latin Alternative. And on Twitter, our ID is Latin Alt. 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Ernesto, what are we going to be wrapping things up with today?
0: Well, Joshua, we're talking about the best of times. So how about Puerto Rico in the 1950s?
1: That sounds like a wonderful thing.
0: Especially when we bring Tito Rodriguez along to entertain us. This is a guy from Puerto Rico who really, he could express all kinds of emotions. He could be tragic and self-deprecating, like in Payaso. He could be somber, like in Llanto de Luna. But he definitely knew how to be happy. He had a television show in the 70s that's a bit of a collector's item. And you can see just how happy he was. This is before his death. He died young, Tito Rodriguez. But this is a side that he recorded in the 50s. Esto es felicidad. This is happiness. And it's not only the lyrics, it's the arrangement that's absolutely exuberant. So here he is. Esto es felicidad. Hasta la próxima.
1: Adiós.

0: 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The technical producer is Dave Michaels for WEXT. 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

This time in the Global Village, it's Global Village at the Savannah Music Festival. Each spring since 1989, the festival's presented some of the world's best classical, jazz, roots, and international artists in over 2 weeks of performances. And each month here in the Global Village, we feature a performance from a top world music artist or group who's appeared at the fest. This time, it's Senegalese kora player Ablaye Sissoko and French accordionist Cyrille Brotteaux in this edition of Global Village at the Savannah Music Festival.

It seemed unlikely, but it turned out to be magical, this musical meeting of West African kora and French accordion. But in the hands of such masters as Blaise Sissoko and Cyril Broto, it was only to be expected. That first meeting between the two came about thanks to Broto's wife, who was a fan of Sissoko's work. Broto arranged a concert, and the two found a nearly instant chemistry. Both certainly were well acquainted with cross-cultural collaborations, but this one was special. In part, Sissoko said in a Songlines interview, because he regards the accordion like a spirit, like a bird that stretches out its wings to fly. In regular sessions together, the two found a special connection. Though their instruments and musical traditions come from different places, Sissoko and Broto found they easily blended. That may be in part because their own professional journeys also encouraged musical exploration. Sissoko was born in Kolda, Senegal in 1970 to a griot family and began playing from an early age. Over the years, he traveled to many parts of the world, including France, Mali, Canada, and Russia, before returning again to Senegal. And though he considers it his mission to keep the millennia-long traditions of the kora alive, Sissoko has always been open to working with musicians from other cultures, appearing on releases with German trumpeter Volker Goetze, Canadian World Chamber Ensemble Constantinople, Moroccan oud player Majid Bekas, and more, as well as releasing a series of well-received albums under his own name. Similarly, Cyril Broto has also taken an adventurous musical path. With over two decades of experience behind him, he's explored the rich history of French music while expanding his musical boundaries and work with the Broto Lopez Project, duo Broto Milleray, Groove Factory, and now with Blaise Sissoko. Two albums and extensive international touring help Sissoko and Broto craft a distinctive sound, one that blends the intricate work of the kora with the understated elegance of the diatonic accordion, French and African traditions with classical and jazz inflections, and all of it topped off by Sissoko's warm vocals. The result is elegant, mesmerizing, serene, and entirely their own. So let's head to the stage of the Metal Building in Trustees Garden for Blaise Sissoko and Cyril Broto here on Global Village at the Savannah Music Festival.

0: 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Stay with us. There's more to come here on Global Village at the Savannah Music Festival.
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2: Today's day sponsors are Tio Dave and Tia Ellen, wishing Sandro Reek a very happy 29th birthday. We can't wait to be together in August. As Littlefoot's mother says in The Land Before Time, let your heart guide you. It whispers, so listen closely. Sandro, you have always done just that. We are so proud of you. We love you.
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0: 시릴 브루토. Thank you. Habla y soco. My instrument is a kora. It is an ancient African harp from the Mandinka culture, West Africa. It has 21 strings, and it does like the cold or the warm. This song is called Mano Matere. It is its song again, Oppression. You can't stop me from speaking. 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
1: From smiling.
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1: Thank you. 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Because I'm French, sorry. We are going to play the last song. But before, we would like to thank Savannah Music Festival. Thank you. And we would like to thank you for your presence. 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
1: You've been listening to Senegalese kora player Blaise Sissoko and French accordionist Sorel Broto here on Global Village at the Savannah Music Festival. I'm your host, Chris Heim. The show is a production of Global Village and the Savannah Music Festival, engineered by Kevin Rose of Elevated Basement Studio. 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

0: BBC News with Roisin Hasty. Security personnel have deployed across South Africa because of fears that anti-immigration protests could descend into widespread violence against foreigners. The planned protests mark an unofficial deadline set by campaigners for all undocumented migrants to leave. Myeni Jones reports from Johannesburg.
1: Several embassies have advised their citizens to avoid protest locations, and the US mission said it anticipated reduced operations at its facilities. Thousands of migrants have already fled South Africa ahead of the June 30th deadline set by some anti-immigration protesters. The police say 25,000 undocumented migrants have been repatriated so far, and that the process is ongoing, although it's not clear when it started and whether these repatriations were triggered by the recent demonstrations. In a press conference on Monday night, a representative of the country's Joint Security and Intelligence Body said that since the 1st of March, there had been more than 100 registered cases of anti-foreigner sentiment.
0: The United States military has reopened a major port in Venezuela to help get aid deliveries into the country following Wednesday's earthquakes. U.S. Southern Command said the port of La Guaira is now operational, adding that a U.S. warship is delivering critically needed supplies. However, many areas have yet to receive significant government help. Omar Khalifa is from Islamic Relief, a charity which has been distributing aid to survivors.
2: We visited multiple sites. We visited a sports stadium, which is being currently run by the police and the government. And that's housing families with vulnerable children. We were not allowed to kind of take any pictures in there, but we saw the donations and the aid that they had. But then on the other hand, we were at La Plaza de Caracas, which is one of the main centers in the city. And it was, I don't know any other word better to describe other than chaos, in the sense that families have just set up tents and there's no coordination there.
0: Keiko Fujimori has said she'll put Peru on a path to order and hope after being elected president on her fourth attempt. The final count saw her defeat her left-wing rival Roberto Sanchez by fewer than 50,000 votes. For her part, president-elect Ms. Fujimori spoke of the need for compromise.
3: Las puertas del diálogo van a estar siempre abiertas.
4: The doors to dialogue will always be open to Roberto Sanchez and to all the other political leaders of the various parties represented in Congress, as well as to those politicians who participated in this most recent election. What matters here is working for the future and the development of the Peruvian people.
0: A bomb explosion in Monaco has left at least three people injured. Local media say the victims are the Ukrainian oligarch Vadim Yermolaev, his partner, and a 13-year-old child. Both adults are said to be in a critical condition. World News from the BBC. The government in Britain says asylum seekers should pay the equivalent of around $13,000 for their accommodation and basic living support before they're eligible to apply to settle. The Home Secretary says refugees should repay the generosity of the British people once able to. The exiled Chinese business tycoon Guan Wengui has been sentenced to 30 years in jail in the US after being convicted of running a billion-dollar scam. After fleeing China in 2015, he reinvented himself as a critic of the Chinese Communist Party and built a loyal following online. He's accused of persuading thousands of people to invest in his companies or projects and using the money to fund his lavish lifestyle. NASA is to launch a daring robotic mission to prevent one of its telescopes from burning up in the atmosphere. Gravity is gradually pulling the Swift Observatory telescope towards Earth. In a mission lasting several months, a rescue spacecraft will be released from a jet rather than launched from the ground. Once it's located Swift, its three movable arms will latch on and tow it to a stable orbit. And Paraguay have caused the first big upset at the Football World Cup, knocking the four-time champions Germany out on penalties. They won the shootout 4-3 after the match was deadlocked at 1-1 after extra time. These Paraguay fans outside the stadium in Boston were full of pride for their team.
5: I feel very emotional. I feel very crazy because Paraguay will. So, let's go Paraguay.
6: Emotional. I mean, how can one not feel emotional after the performance that someone just had there? I think it's incredible.
7: Paraguay, la liro!
5: La liro! La liro!
0: And in the last few minutes, Morocco have eliminated the Netherlands in a penalty shootout after the match ended 1-1 after extra time. BBC News.
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5: Clear skies are in the forecast for you this evening with low around 68 and a southwest wind around 5 to 10 miles per hour. Sunny tomorrow with a high near 97. Clear in Parker tonight with a low around 70. Sunny tomorrow with a high near 100. And clear in Quartzsite this evening with a low around 73. Sunny tomorrow with a high near 98.

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That's why I hold your picture to my chest, and it makes me feel fine.

0: raining on the...
1: Leave it to Ray Charles. Somebody up there ought to turn it off. Raining all over the world. Rainy night in Georgia from the genius. Hits the road, Mr. Ray Charles. And right before that, we heard from Cahill El-Zabar from America the Beautiful with Jump and Shout for Those Now Gone. Here's John Coltrane. Dear Lord.

up, y'all to turn it off, you know. Especially since it's raining all over the world.

captivating voice of Catherine Russell. Live at Jazz at Lincoln Center, we heard a Leonard Feather composition, Keep Your Mind on Me. And she's supported by Matt Munisteri guitar, Ben Paterson piano, Russell Hall bass, Domo Branch drums, John Eric Kelso trumpet, John Allred trombone, Evan Arntzen on clarinet with horn arrangements and adaptations by Mark Lopeman. You with D. Alexander? This is Jazz.

And there you have it, Miss Anita O'Day, or should I say The Incomparable. That's the name of the recording. Really cool. Just total vocalese throughout that. How long was that? 5 minutes and 45 seconds. A Rodgers and Hart composition, Slaughter on 10th Avenue, with a full orchestra conducted and arranged by Bill Holman. Right before that, we heard from Jerry Allen from Maroons, A Prayer for Peace. Let's continue with Derek Gardner and the Jazz Prophets from the recording Pan Africa, Appointment in Ghana.

0: Miles Davis walked off the stage.
1: So what?
0: That's what the folks are all saying.
1: So what?
0: Oh yes, he did leave the stage.
1: So what?
0: Soon as his solo was over.
1: So what?
0: Coltrane, he sneaked off the stage.
1: So what?
0: That's what you folks are all saying.
1: So what?
0: Oh yes, they both left the stage.

0: beautiful is that? Miles Davis with Gil Evans and his orchestra. Wait Till You See Her, from the recording entitled Ballads. Thank you so much for joining me during this hour. I had a great time. I hope you've enjoyed it as well. Hey, if you have any questions or comments, just reach out to us by email at jazznetwork@wfmt.com. We certainly look forward to your comments. Until we are together again, please really take good care of yourself. And please don't forget to share this music with your children. Let's pass that baton on to them. Until we are together again, take good care. You with D. Alexander. This is Jazz.
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3: BBC News with Roisin Hasty. Security personnel have been deployed across South Africa because of fears that anti-immigration protests could descend into widespread violence against foreigners. The planned protests mark an unofficial deadline set by campaigners for all undocumented migrants to leave. Many have already fled to escape violence and intimidation. The Minister of Justice, Mamoloko Kubayi, briefed the media following a cabinet meeting on the crisis.
4: Given the gravity of the situation and the need to expedite the deportation and repatriation of these foreign nationals, we have undertaken a decision to extend the jurisdiction of the Musina Refugee Reception Office in the Limpopo province to also conduct verifications. We have, as a result, activated all logistical relating to the repatriation of foreign nationals in Musina.
3: The United States military has reopened a major port in Venezuela to help get aid deliveries into the country following Wednesday's earthquakes. U.S. Southern Command said the port of La Guaira is now operational, adding that a U.S. warship is delivering critically needed supplies and equipment. Venezuelans are growing increasingly frustrated with what they see as the slow response of their government to the disaster. Will Grant is in Caracas.
5: There's 14,000 soldiers on the streets, and the complaint becomes, we are digging with pickaxe and shovel, and you're standing there with a gun in your hand directing traffic. And that I've seen on social media a lot. When I've spoken to people about their frustrations at the government, I can't say it's sort of arms-waving anger. It's much more quiet and focused and angry. Whether or not it's going to get worse once the sort of anger spreads, I don't know.
3: The Venezuelan opposition leader, Maria Corina Machado, has said she'll do whatever it takes to return to the country to help coordinate earthquake relief efforts. Speaking from Panama, she accused the Venezuelan government of blocking her attempts to come home and criticized its response to the disaster. Ms. Machado escaped from Venezuela in December to collect the Nobel Peace Prize awarded for her work to restore democracy. Keiko Fujimori has said she'll put Peru on a path to order and hope after being elected president on her fourth attempt. The final count saw her defeat her left-wing rival Roberto Sanchez by fewer than 50,000 votes. She campaigned on a promise to tackle violent crime and deregulate the economy. Speaking to reporters, she outlined her next steps.
6: We are well aware that our country faces two major challenges. First, we must restore order. And second, we must take preventative measures in light of the El Niño phenomenon, which has already arrived.
3: World News from the BBC. A bomb explosion in the heart of the Mediterranean Principality of Monaco has left at least three people injured. Local media say the victims are the Ukrainian oligarch Vadim Yermolayev, his partner, and 13-year-old child. Both adults are said to be in critical condition. Police are searching for a suspect who left a backpack at the entrance of a residential building shortly before the blast. Mr. Yermolayev is under sanctions in Ukraine, with his assets frozen because of his business links with Russia. Firefighters in eastern India are trying to control a massive fire in the naphtha carrying pipeline in an oil refinery in the port city of Hadia. Local media say a number of workers have been seriously injured and are being treated in hospital. The cause of the fire was not immediately clear. The government in Britain says asylum seekers should repay their accommodation and basic living support before they're eligible to apply to settle. It's thought the amount will be around $13,000. The measure is included in the Immigration and Asylum Bill to be presented to Parliament on Tuesday. And in World Cup football, Morocco have eliminated the Netherlands 3-2 on penalties to move into the last 16. The two teams finished 1-1 after extra time. Earlier in a major upset, Paraguay knocked out the four-time champions Germany. They won the penalty shootout 4-3 after the match was deadlocked at 1-1. Tim Vickery is a sports journalist.
7: The adversities that they've come through to put out a giant of European football, it's not always pretty. They play within their limitations. But boy, what drama, what a story that they've given us. You do fear for them a little bit if it's France next time round, because how much have they taken out of themselves? But they've given their people something to really remember. The objective in this tournament was to make the Paraguayan people feel represented. And boy, have they been represented well.
3: Brazil came from behind to beat Japan 2-1. BBC News.
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Billy Childs, accompanied by Matt Penman on bass, Art Honig drums from his recording, Triumvirate. We heard his composition, Carefree. And before that, Chad McCullough on trumpet from his recording, The Charm of Impossibilities, on the Caligram label, which is a Chicago label, with his composition, Prayer. Let's continue with one of my favorite vocalists, Miss Carmen McRae, with the Tony Scott Quartet, with the composition, Misery.

Ray Blue on saxophone from his recording Hashtag People. We heard the composition Fungi Mama, and he's supported by Essiet on bass, with Steve Johns on drums. Right before that, Joe Farnsworth on drums with Joel Ross on vibes, title track from the recording The Big Room. You're with D. Alexander. This is Jazz.

0: Cesar Lawrence on soprano from his recording New Sky. We heard his composition Revelation. Right before that, the sound of Abdullah Ibrahim from Water from an Ancient Well with In a Sentimental Mood, and started things off with Ms. Liz Wright from her recording Salt with her rendition of Afro Blue. Here's Michael Mayo from his recording Fly with his composition Bag of Bones.
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4: Clear skies are in the forecast for Yuma this evening with low around 68 and a southwest wind around 5 to 10 miles per hour. Sunny tomorrow with a high near 97. Clear in Parker tonight with a low around 70. Sunny tomorrow with a high near 100. And clear in Quartzsite this evening with a low around 73. Sunny tomorrow with a high near 98.

0: I just love that tune by Christian McBride from his new John, simply entitled Walkin' Funny. Thank you so much for joining me during this hour. Had a ball, as always. Thank you so much. I really appreciate you tuning in, hanging out with me during this hour, sharing new music as well as good old classics. Please don't forget to share this with your children. Gotta pass the baton. The future is looking bright. We have so many great young artists that are coming up. I'm really interested in seeing what they're going to do. So let's stick around and support these young artists, the next generation. Until we are together again, please take good care. You're with D. Alexander. This is Jazz.
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3: BBC News with Emily Thomas. Security personnel have been deployed across South Africa because of fears that anti-immigration protests could descend into widespread violence against foreigners. The planned protests mark an unofficial deadline set by campaigners for all undocumented migrants to leave. Nomsa Maseko sent this update from a migrant camp in Durban.
4: The police as well as city officials have said that they will ensure that everyone who is here in this camp and many others in this province and of course the country, their safety is ensured. The protest organizers themselves have said that they have no interest in looting, in damaging property, but that they want for their message and the government to take illegal immigration serious in this country. They have promised that the protests will be peaceful.
3: The United States military has reopened a port in Venezuela to help get aid into areas worst hit by last week's earthquakes. The number of people confirmed dead has passed 1,700, while thousands remain missing. From Playa Grande, here's Will Grant.
5: Most family members waiting for their missing loved ones to be pulled from the rubble increasingly accept that the chances of that happening are extremely slim. There have been a series of moments which have raised the spirits of the rescuers and the nation alike, from babies and small children being reunited with their desperate parents, to a man being recovered after spending more than 100 hours under tons of concrete slabs and twisted metal. The government is being roundly criticized by the relatives for what they see as failings in launching and then coordinating the emergency response.
3: Meanwhile, the Venezuelan opposition leader, Maria Corina Machado, has said she'll do whatever it takes to return to the country to help coordinate earthquake relief efforts. Speaking from Panama, she accused the Venezuelan government of blocking her attempts to come home. Ms. Machado escaped from Venezuela in December to collect the Nobel Peace Prize awarded for her work to restore democracy. Keiko Fujimori has said she'll put Peru on a path to order and hope after being elected president on her fourth attempt. The final count saw her defeat her left-wing rival Roberto Sanchez by fewer than 50,000 votes. Ms. Fujimori is the daughter of the late president Alberto Fujimori. Here's Luis Ficardo.
6: Peru has experienced a very substantial amount of political instability. In many cases, presidents were elected who did not have a very substantial support in Congress. As a result, they frequently were forced to resign and the presidency was left in the hands of caretakers who did not have a lot of political power. Some people hope that Fujimori, who has a somewhat stronger backing in Congress, will manage to change this trend.
3: You're listening to the latest world news from the BBC. Firefighters in eastern India are trying to control a massive fire in a naphtha-carrying pipeline in an oil refinery in the port city of Haldia. Local media reports say a number of workers have been seriously injured and are being treated in hospital. The cause wasn't immediately clear. State media in Iran says two members of the Islamic Revolutionary Guards have been shot dead in an attack in Kermanshah province in the west of the country bordering Iraq. Two other IRGC members were wounded. A local news agency said one of the dead was known locally for his role in suppressing the 2022 anti-government protests. At the Men's Football World Cup, Morocco have eliminated the Netherlands 3-2 on penalties to move to the last 16. Earlier, in a major upset, Paraguay knocked out the four-time champions Germany. They won the penalty shootout 4-3 after the match was deadlocked at 1-1. Germany's head coach, Julian Nagelsmann, spoke after the match.
7: We have a lot of talented players, young talented players, but they will need time. It's the same like in the clubs as well. When you look at Manchester City, Liverpool, it took a long period of time until they can achieve big things. Sometimes if you do big changes, it took time and then it could be better in the future.
3: NASA is to launch a daring robotic mission to prevent one of its telescopes from burning up in the atmosphere. Gravity is gradually pulling the Swift Observatory telescope towards Earth. In a mission lasting several months, a rescue spacecraft will be released from a jet rather than launched from the ground. Once it has located Swift, its three movable arms will latch on and tow it into a stable orbit about 300 kilometers higher than its current position. If successful, NASA says this technique could extend the lives of other satellites. Swift was first launched more than two decades ago to study gamma ray bursts. BBC News.
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Ross Vibes, Jeremy Corrin piano, Kanoa Mendehall bass, Jeremy Dutton drums, and Emmanuel Wilkins on alto from the recording New Blues. They're all composers on this piece from the title track. And before that, we heard from Mr. Isaac Hayes from Hot Buttered Soul, Walk On By. Here's Mary Stallings from Songs Were Made to Sing with Tad Dameron's Ladybird.

recently performed in Chicago at Chicago Symphony Center to a sold-out audience. Herbie Hancock, Watermelon Man from Headhunters. And you've heard it right here with me, Dee Alexander. And this is Jazz.

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3: Clear skies are in the forecast for Yuma this evening with low around 68 and a southwest wind around 5 to 10 miles per hour. Sunny tomorrow with a high near 97. Clear in Parker tonight with a low around 70. Sunny tomorrow with a high near 100. And clear in Quartzsite this evening with a low around 73. Sunny tomorrow with a high near 98.
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Bobby Broome from his recording Keyed Up. We heard Quicksilver. The recording is dedicated to great pianists, and we just heard Quicksilver, which was composed by Horace Silver, and he's supported by Justin Dillard piano, Dennis Carroll bass, Kobe Watkins drums, and of course Mr. Broome on guitar. And right before that, let's say happy birthday to Billie Holiday. Blue Moon sounding so good. Oh my goodness, she sounds great on that recording. Here's Melissa Aldana from her recording Echoes of the Inner Prophet. Let's take a listen to Unconscious Whispers.

0: That's Troy Roberts from Stuff I Heard. We heard his composition entitled Hightail. He's a composer and arranger. Thank you so much for joining me. You're with D. Alexander, and this is Jazz.
1: 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Thanks for joining us. It's 12 o'clock midnight. We are Border Radio. Coming up here in a second, I've got some BBC News followed by some jazz. 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
3: BBC News with Emily Thomas. Security personnel have been deployed across South Africa because of fears that anti-immigration protests could descend into widespread violence against foreigners. The planned protests mark an unofficial deadline set by campaigners for all undocumented migrants to leave. From Johannesburg, here's Myeni Jones.
4: For the last few months here in South Africa, there have been regular protests held across a number of cities, with protesters asking undocumented migrants to leave the country. And that's because they blame illegal migrants for some of the problems that many South Africans face today, including shortages of jobs, including long queues at hospitals, and the country's high levels of crime. This is a very tense time in South Africa.
3: The United States military has reopened a port in Venezuela to help get aid into areas worst hit by last week's earthquakes. The number of people confirmed dead has passed 1,700, while thousands remain missing. From Playa Grande, here's Will Grant.
5: Most family members waiting for their missing loved ones to be pulled from the rubble increasingly accept that the chances of that happening are extremely slim. There have been a series of moments which have raised the spirits of the rescuers and the nation alike, from babies and small children being reunited with their desperate parents, to a man being recovered after spending more than 100 hours under tons of concrete slabs and twisted metal. The government is being roundly criticized by the relatives for what they see as failings in launching and then coordinating the emergency response.
3: Keiko Fujimori says she'll put Peru on a path to order and hope after being elected president on her fourth attempt. The final count saw her defeat her left-wing rival Roberto Sanchez by fewer than 50,000 votes. Ms. Fujimori campaigned on a promise to tackle violent crime and deregulate the economy. Her victory is the latest in a political shift to the right across South America. She's the daughter of the late authoritarian President Alberto Fujimori, who ruled Peru in the 1990s and was later convicted of crimes against humanity. A bomb explosion in the heart of the Mediterranean Principality of Monaco has left at least 3 people injured. Local media say the victims are the Ukrainian oligarch Vadim Yermolaev, his partner, and 13-year-old child. Both adults are said to be in a critical condition. Police are searching for a suspect who left a backpack at the entrance of a residential building. Gérard Spinelli is the mayor of Beausoleil, where the incident occurred.
6: An explosive device was placed in front of the entrance of a building, injuring several people. One person fled, but his movements were recorded on security cameras. We have immediately informed the French National Police, who are working in collaboration with the municipal police here and with the security of the Principality of Monaco.
3: BBC News. State media in Iran says 2 members of the Islamic Revolutionary Guards have been shot dead in an attack in Kermanshah province in the west of the country, bordering Iraq. 2 other IRGC members were wounded. A local news agency said one of the dead was known locally for his role in suppressing the 2022 anti-government protests. Firefighters in eastern India are trying to control a massive fire in a naphtha-carrying pipeline in an oil refinery in the port city of Haldia. Local media reports say a number of workers have been seriously injured and are being treated in hospital. At the Men's Football World Cup, Morocco have eliminated the Netherlands 3-2 on penalties to move into the last 16. Earlier, in a major upset, Paraguay knocked out the four-time champions Germany. From Boston, here's John Bennett.
7: What a night we had over at the Foxborough Stadium for the third World Cup in a row. Germany going home before the last 16 stage. Brilliant performance by Paraguay, who took the lead. Julio Enciso heading in. Then Kai Havertz equalised for Germany. We went to extra time. Germany thought they'd won it. They had a goal controversially ruled out for a foul on the goalkeeper after a VAR check. So it went to penalties. Twice Paraguay wasted chances to win the shootout. Then eventually they did. Jose Canale, the hero, he secured an historic victory for the South Americans.
3: NASA is to launch a daring robotic mission to prevent one of its telescopes from burning up in the atmosphere. Gravity is gradually pulling the Swift Observatory telescope towards Earth. In a mission lasting several months, a rescue spacecraft will be released from a jet rather than launched from the ground. Once it has located Swift, its three movable arms will latch on and tow it into a stable orbit, about 300 kilometres higher than its current position. And that's the world news from the BBC.
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10: 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We have guitarist Dave Stryker up next with Bob Mintzer and the WDR Big Band, the big band based in Cologne, Germany, from the recording Blue Soul, a tune by Prince, When Doves Cry.

That just moves right along, doesn't it? A very exciting arrangement of the Prince tune, When Doves Cry. It's from Dave Stryker and the WDR Big Band from the recording Blue Soul. Bob Mintzer out front conducting the band. And, of course, we heard from Dave on guitar, Johan Horlin on alto sax, and Hans Decker on drums, making things move right along on When Doves Cry. You're listening to Jazz with Dave Schwann, moving right along to another big band, and a very special band here, the Airmen of Note, part of the United States Air Force Band. This is a cut from their 70th anniversary CD called Air Power. Colonel Don Schofield is the commander. We'll hear from vocalist Technical Sergeant Paige Roble on With Every Breath I Take.

with Every Breath I Take. That is the Airmen of Note, part of the United States Air Force band, from their recording Air Power, their 70th anniversary celebration, with Every Breath I Take, sung by Technical Sergeant Paige Roble. We also heard soloing on trombone, Master Sergeant Ben Patterson, and on trumpet, Technical Sergeant Logan Keese. A superb band, the Airmen of Note. You're listening to Jazz with Dave Schwann, taking things down now with Aaron Deal and his trio. Aaron Deal is the pianist and composer of the piece we're about to hear. Paul Sikivi is on double bass, Gregory Hutchinson on drums, for a piece of music that opens up the recording, The Vagabond, Polaris.

That is pianist and composer Aaron Deal with his piece called Polaris, and that opens up his CD, The Vagabond, with Aaron, Paul Sikibi, double bass, and Gregory Hutchinson on drums. We have a lot more jazz to come. Please stay with us. Dave Schwann here. Thank you for joining us.

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3: The weather forecast for Parker this evening is clear with low around 70, sunny tomorrow with a high near 100. In Quartzsite, clear skies tonight with a low around 73, sunny tomorrow with a high near 98, and clear in Yuma this evening with a low around 68 and a southwest wind around 5 to 10 miles per hour, sunny tomorrow with a high near 97.
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0: I sure have been enjoying a recording by the Jeff Hamilton Trio called Catch Me If You Can. Jeff, of course, out front on drums, who has played with some of the greatest people in jazz and American music over his career. He's joined here by Tamir Hendelman on piano and John Hamar on bass for a tune called La Pina.

Jeff Hamilton and his trio with a tune called La Pina. It's from Jeff's CD called Catch Me If You Can. Tamir Hendelman on piano, John Hamar bass, and Jeff on drums. Here is another great trio, led by the great Keith Jarrett, with Gary Peacock on bass and Jack DeJohnette on drums, from their recording Standards, Volume 2, Moon and Sand.

a 1983 recording by Keith Jarrett and his trio at the time. Gary Peacock on bass and Jack DeJohnette on drums. Of course, Keith Jarrett on piano with a tune by Alec Wilder called Moon and Sand. That is from Keith's recording Standards, Volume 2. You're listening to Jazz with Dave Schwann. Our thanks once again for your support of the great American music we call jazz. One more piano trio for you. This from Ahmad Jamal, the recording Live in Paris, 92. James Comic is on bass and David Bowler on drums for a piece by Ahmad Jamal called Acorn.

0: from the album Live in Paris 1992. Ahmad Jamal with his tune Acorn. Ahmad Jamal at the piano. James Kamak on bass guitar. David Bowler, drums.
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3: BBC News with Emily Thomas. Security personnel have been deployed across South Africa because of fears that anti-immigration protests could descend into widespread violence against foreigners. The planned protests mark an unofficial deadline set by campaigners for all undocumented migrants to leave. Many have already fled to escape violence and intimidation. Nomsa Maseko is at a migrant camp in Durban.
4: Thousands of Malawians have been camping for the last 2 weeks. They were threatened with violence in their homes. That's what they have been telling us. The priority for all of these people who've gathered here is to leave South Africa, but it has been painstakingly slow and very frustrating for these people to be first verified, documented, be given a piece of paper that basically says that they are now being deported or repatriated out of South Africa.
3: The United States military has reopened a port in Venezuela to help get aid into areas worst hit by last week's earthquakes. U.S. Southern Command said a warship was using the port of La Guaira to deliver critically needed supplies. Many areas have yet to receive significant government help. Our correspondent Will Grant spoke to people in Playa Grande who are searching for their relatives.
5: Juan Diego Araujo and his family are searching for a cousin, aunt and uncle with next to nothing.
6: You're digging with shovels, your
7: hands, bare hands, like the big rocks. We had to like get together a group of 3-4 people in order to move them.
5: He says the authorities' mishandling has cost his young cousin the chance to grow old.
7: And this country didn't give her the chance to do proper college, didn't give her the chance to have a proper teenage years. And I feel that was stolen from her.
3: Keiko Fujimori has says she'll put Peru on a path to order and hope after being elected president on her fourth attempt. The final count saw her defeat her left-wing rival Roberto Sanchez by fewer than 50,000 votes. For her part, president-elect Ms. Fujimori spoke of the need for compromise.
8: Las puertas del diálogo van a estar siempre abiertas.
9: The doors to dialogue will always be open to Roberto Sanchez and to all the other political leaders of the various parties represented in Congress, as well as to those politicians who participated in this most recent election. What matters here is working for the future and the development of the Peruvian people.
3: The British Prime Minister Keir Starmer is due to finally outline multi-billion dollar proposals to fund the armed forces. The defence investment plan had been delayed because of wrangling within government about how much money should be committed. A significant proportion of the spending plans are expected to ramp up the production of drones. World News from the BBC. Firefighters in eastern India are trying to control a massive fire in a naphtha-carrying pipeline in an oil refinery in the port city of Haldia. Local media reports say a number of workers have been seriously injured and are being treated in hospital. The cause of the fire wasn't immediately clear. The exiled Chinese business tycoon Guangwei has been sentenced to 30 years in jail in the United States after being convicted of running a billion-dollar scam. He made his fortune in real estate but fled China when he was accused of corruption in 2015. NASA is to launch a daring robotic mission to prevent one of its telescopes from burning up in the atmosphere. Gravity is gradually pulling the Swift Observatory telescope towards Earth. In a mission lasting several months, a rescue spacecraft will be released from a jet rather than launched from the ground. Once it's located Swift, its three movable arms will latch on and tow it into a stable orbit about 300 kilometers higher than its current position. If successful, NASA says this technique could extend the lives of other satellites. At the Men's Football World Cup, Morocco have eliminated the Netherlands 3-2 on penalties to move into the last 16. The North African team's victory sparked wild celebrations among their fans at the match in the Mexican city of Monterrey.
10: It's unbelievable. I cannot describe it. It's been a crazy journey. We're going ahead probably to the semifinals in God's will. We played well in Holland. We deserve it.
11: Emotional highs and lows. It's really up and down. All that matters were true. I think we deserved it. We played better today. And yeah, see you in Houston.
3: Earlier, in a major upset, Paraguay knocked out the four-time champions Germany after another penalty shootout. And that's the latest world news from the BBC.
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0: We hope things are going very well for you and yours. Do be careful out there and enjoy the music. Here's Corey Weeds and the Little Big Band from the recording Explosion. Tommy Flanagan's Minor Mishap.

Well, they call themselves the Little Big Band, but that sounds like a big, big band to me. A fine group. With Corey Weeds up front on tenor sax from the album Explosion and Tommy Flanagan's tune Minor Mishap. Jill Townsend conducting the band along with Corey on tenor sax, Joe Mondarelli soloing on trumpet, and Steve Davis on trombone, and Jesse Cahill on drums. You're listening to Jazz with Dave Schwann, and up next, the BBXL Ensemble, led by trumpeter and composer Walter White. Here's something from the recording called BBXL, The Way You Look Tonight.

The Way You Look Tonight, Walter White's arrangement of the Jerome Kern classic from his recording BBXL, the BBXL Ensemble with Walter, and Walter soloing on trumpet, also soloing on trombone, Michael Deese. And you're listening to Jazz with Dave Schwann. We take it down considerably now with one of the great, great singers, Sheila Jordan, from her recording Little Song. Tom Harrell starts us out on flugelhorn, along with Steve Kuhn on piano. David Fink is on bass here, and Billy Drummond on drums. For Autumn in New York.

Sheila Jordan, with her very personal stamp on a great American classic, Autumn in New York. Tom Harrell opening up the cut on flugelhorn. Steve Kuhn on piano, David Fink bass, Billy Drummond on drums. That's from Sheila's recording called Little Song, which, by the way, was a name given to Sheila by her grandfather. Charlie Parker also said something about Sheila Jordan when she was a very young lady after hearing her sing. Charlie Parker said she was a young lady with million-dollar ears. You're listening to Jazz with Dave Schwann. Our thanks for joining us. Please stay with us for a lot of great music ahead.

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3: The weather forecast for Parker this evening is clear with a low around 70, sunny tomorrow with a high near 100. In Quartzsite, clear skies tonight with a low around 73, sunny tomorrow with a high near 98, and clear in Yuma this evening with a low around 68 and a southwest wind around 5 to 10 miles per hour, sunny tomorrow with a high near 97.
4: The Declaration, which is full of these beautifully rendered sentences and paragraphs about Enlightenment ideals, does also have this darker history to it. If we don't understand the full context in which our nation was founded, we won't understand the full context in which our nation now finds itself.
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0: And up next, the Jazz Messengers. Various people who performed as Jazz Messengers under the direction of the great Art Blakey. As a matter of fact, the name of the CD is The Legacy of Art Blakey. Various Jazz Messengers recorded live here at the Iridium in New York. They feature Benny Golson on sax, Terrence Blanchard on trumpet, Curtis Fuller on trombone, Jeff Keyser at the piano, Peter Washington on bass, and on drums here, Lewis Nash. Quite the lineup, wouldn't you say? Here are the Jazz Messengers from The Legacy of Art Blakey, live at the Iridium. And a tune by the trombonist we hear, Curtis Fuller, A La Mode.

The Jazz Messengers, a group made up of various personnel from Art Blakey and the Jazz Messengers, and actually from different generations, all getting together there in November of 1997 at the Iridium in New York. That is from a recording called The Legacy of Art Blakey. We heard Curtis Fuller's A La Mode. Curtis Fuller was on trombone there, along with Benny Golson on sax, Terrence Blanchard on trumpet, Jeff Keyser on piano, Peter Washington on bass, and in this instance, Lewis Nash on drums. Dave Schwann here, and you're listening to the great American music we call jazz. Our thanks once again for joining us. We do hope things are going very well for you and yours. Here is alto saxophonist Brent Jensen. His CD is a tribute to the great Paul Desmond. It's called The Sound of a Dry Martini. Here's the opening cut. Wendy.

from the recording, the sound of a dry martini, remembering Paul Desmond. That's the way Paul Desmond described his sound on alto sax, like a dry martini. The alto saxophonist here, Brent Jensen. Jamie Findlay on guitar, Zach Matthews on bass, and Dean Koba on drums for a tune by Paul Desmond called Wendy. You're listening to Jazz with Dave Schwann, and up next, bassist Kyle Eastwood from his recording Cinematic, featuring music from some of his favorite films, and here is one of them. I think you'll recognize this.

0: Henry Mancini's theme for the Pink Panther almost goes without saying. You'd recognize that melody anywhere. Kyle Eastwood with his quintet. Kyle on bass, Quentin Collins trumpet, Brandon Allen on sax, Andrew McCormick on piano, and Chris Higginbottom on drums. And that is from Kyle Eastwood's recording called Cinematic.
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1: 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Stadium seating is limited, so bring your blankets or lawn chairs and enjoy the fireworks show. 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
3: BBC News with Emily Thomas. Protesters have begun to gather in South Africa, where security personnel have been deployed across the country on a planned day of anti-immigration protests. There are concerns these could descend into violence against foreigners. The day marks an unofficial deadline set by campaigners for all undocumented migrants to leave. Many have already fled to escape violence and intimidation. Our correspondent Pumza Philani is following developments.
4: We are in the Johannesburg city center at the starting point of one of the three main protests here in Gauteng province. Crowds are starting to gather. From here, they will be marching to Constitutional Hill, where their leaders will be handing over a memorandum of demands. Now, these demands are what they want the local police to do about what they say is illegal occupation of businesses, illegal occupations of buildings that they say have been taken over by an undocumented migrants.
3: Meanwhile, Spain's socialist Prime Minister Pedro Sanchez says more than a million undocumented migrants in his country have applied for legal status by today's deadline. The program provides renewable residence permits to all applicants who've been living in Spain for at least 5 months and have a clean criminal record. The original estimate was 500,000 applications. The United States military has reopened a port in Venezuela to help get aid into areas worst hit by last week's earthquakes. The number of people confirmed dead has passed 1,700, while thousands remain missing. Our correspondent Yoga Telemoye is in the coastal town of La Guaira.
5: When we speak to people here, they're telling us they're angry at their government because they feel like they've been left to their own devices to deal with the aftermath of this massive disaster. There are rescue teams arriving from different parts of the world, from lots of South American countries, from Mexico, from the US, from the UK, other European countries, and from further afield like India. But it's just not enough. The next big challenge for this country is going to be how to dispose of all the dead and how to stop the outbreak of disease.
3: The British Prime Minister Keir Starmer is due to finally outline multi-billion dollar proposals to fund the armed forces. A significant proportion of the plans will focus on drone production, as Frank Gardner explains.
6: This, says the MOD, will be the largest ever drone investment in UK armed forces. Not before time, say military commentators, who note how drones have recently transformed the way war has been fought in Ukraine and the Strait of Hormuz. The transformation will apply to all three services. The Royal Navy will receive a raft of surveillance, reconnaissance and attack drones. The Army is to get uncrewed ground vehicles, similar to the ones deployed with such effect on the front line in Ukraine. And the RAF will get autonomous fighter jets that will fly alongside planes with the pilot still in the cockpit.
3: BBC News. The commander of NATO's land forces in Europe has sought to reassure European nations that the US will stand with its allies on the continent. General Chris Donoghue was speaking at a ceremony in Estonia to assign an additional NATO headquarters to the defence of the Baltics. State media in Iran says two members of the Islamic Revolutionary Guards have been shot dead in an attack in Kermanshah province in the west of the country, bordering Iraq. Two other IRGC members were wounded. A local news agency said one of the dead was known locally for his role in suppressing the 2022 anti-government protests. It's the third attack targeting Iranian security forces in the Kurdish region within a week. Police in France and Monaco are searching for a man suspected of detonating a bomb at an apartment building in the principality that injured several people. Police did not confirm the identity of the victims, but reports say the target of the attack was the Ukrainian oligarch Vadim Yamalayev. Here's our France correspondent, Hugh Schofield.
7: CCTV footage shows the suspect leaving the scene on foot and crossing into France, where there's now a major police effort to trace him. The apparent target of the attack is a Ukrainian millionaire called Vadim Emolayev, who's been living in Monaco. Emolayev, who now has Cypriot nationality, made his fortune in the city of Dnipro in eastern Ukraine. He also has big interests in the wine and spirits business in Russian-annexed Crimea, and since 2023 has been the subject of sanctions imposed by the government in Kyiv.
3: At the Men's Football World Cup, Morocco have eliminated the Netherlands 3-2 on penalties to move into the last 16. Earlier, in a major upset, Paraguay knocked out the four-time champions Germany. They won their penalty shootout 4-3 after the match was deadlocked at 1-1. In the day's other match, Brazil beat Japan 2-1. And that's the latest BBC News.
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0: We have something up next from a group of masters. Kenny Barron on piano, Ben Riley on drums, Charlie Rouse on tenor, and Buster Williams on bass. They called themselves Sphere, and this is something off a CD they dedicated to Charlie Parker. The CD's called Bird Songs, and here is Bird's Red Cross.

Charlie Parker's Red Cross by the quartet known as Sphere, taking its name from Thelonious Monk's middle name, Sphere. Kenny Barron on piano, Ben Riley on drums, Charlie Rouse on tenor, and Buster Williams on bass, making up that quartet with Red Cross by Charlie Parker from the CD Bird Songs. Up next, drummer Cindy Blackman and a very interesting version of On Green Dolphin Street.

Cindy Blackman and her quartet with their version of On Green Dolphin Street. That opens up their CD called Works on Canvas. And along with Cindy on drums, that was J.D. Allen on tenor, Carlton Holmes on piano, George Mitchell on bass. And you're listening to Jazz with Dave Schwann. Interesting version of On Green Dolphin Street, isn't it? Here's an interesting version of a Duke Ellington classic in a sentimental mood, and McCoy Tyner.

McCoy Tyner. From a CD that features a big band conducted by Bob Belden. Obviously not the big band there, but McCoy Tyner's solo version of Duke Ellington's In a Sentimental Mood from the CD called The Turning Point. You're listening to Jazz with Dave Schwann. So glad you're with us. We hope you can stay aboard for more great American music.

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3: The weather forecast for Parker this evening is clear with a low around 70, sunny tomorrow with a high near 100. In Quartzsite, clear skies tonight with a low around 73, sunny tomorrow with a high near 98, and clear in Yuma this evening with a low around 68 and a southwest wind around 5 to 10 miles per hour, sunny tomorrow with a high near 97.
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0: We have two great organists up for you next. The first, Dr. Lonnie Smith, live at the Jazz Standard in New York with his outstanding trio, Jonathan Kreisberg on guitar and Jonathan Blake on drums. And after Dr. Smith, Joey DeFrancesco with the late, great Bobby Hutcherson on vibes. We'll start with Dr. Smith. Once again, this is at the Jazz Standard in New York. Wayne Shorter tune, Juju.

0: you don't like ice cream.
1: The late, great Bobby Hutcherson on Vibes, Joey DeFrancesco on the Hammond B3, and Byron Landham on drums. And I Thought About You. Isn't that beautiful? That is from Joey's CD called Organic Vibes. And before that, Dr. Lonnie Smith, live at the Jazz Standard with Wayne Shorter's tune, Juju. We heard Jonathan Blake on drums and Jonathan Kreisberg on guitar. And you're listening to Jazz with Dave Schwann, and we have one more organist for you, Mike LaDon, joining saxophonist Corey Weeds. If you're an Earth, Wind & Fire fan, you'll like this CD called Let's Groove, the music of Earth, Wind & Fire. Here is Devotion.

0: from a CD dedicated to the music of Earth, Wind, and Fire. It's called Let's Groove on the Cellar Live label, and they do just that. They do groove. The tune we heard, Devotion, with Corey Weeds on alto, Steve Caldestad on tenor, Mike LaDon was on the Hammond B3, Dave Sekula guitar, and on the drums, Jason Tiemann.
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4: BBC News with Emily Thomas. Protesters have begun to gather in South Africa, where security personnel have been deployed across the country on a planned day of anti-immigration protests. There are concerns these could descend into violence against foreigners. The day marks an unofficial deadline set by campaigners for all undocumented migrants to leave. Myeni Jones is in Johannesburg.
5: For the last few months here in South Africa, there have been regular protests held across a number of cities, with protesters asking undocumented migrants to leave the country. And that's because they blame illegal migrants for some of the problems that many South Africans face today, including shortages of jobs, including long queues at hospitals, and the country's high levels of crime. Now, the government has come forward. They've said that they're already tackling the issue of illegal migration, and they've said that no individual should take matters into their own hands.
4: Meanwhile, Spain's socialist Prime Minister Pedro Sanchez says more than a million undocumented migrants there have applied for legal status by today's deadline. Mr. Sanchez said the scheme defied a crackdown on irregular immigration elsewhere in Europe. Here's Sasha Schlichter.
6: Mr. Sanchez said he wanted the world to see Spain as a country that respects, protects, and guarantees human rights. He called the scheme good for the economy, while acknowledging the challenges associated with integration. When launching the initiative, Spain's government estimated it would benefit 500,000 people, the vast majority of whom are from Latin America. The scheme bucks the trend in the rest of Europe, with Brussels this month finalizing a sweeping overhaul of its migration system.
4: The United States military has reopened a port in Venezuela to help get aid into areas worst hit by last week's earthquakes. U.S. Southern Command said a warship was using the port of La Guaira to deliver critically needed supplies. The number of people confirmed dead has passed 1,700. Thousands remain missing. The British Prime Minister Keir Starmer has been unveiling details of a new funding proposal for the UK's armed forces. At the Defence Investment Plan's heart is a multi-billion dollar programme to ramp up the production of drone technology. Sir Keir spoke of transforming the country's defence. The proposals had been delayed, as Henry Zeffman explains.
7: It was originally meant to be published in the autumn, but delayed for months because of tensions at the top of government about how much money the UK should be spending on defence. Those tensions then spilled into public view 3 or so weeks ago, when it was finally on the cusp of publication, and we instead got John Healey, the Defence Secretary for the past 2 or so years, resigning, saying that the government was in some cases unable and in other cases unwilling to commit what he believed was needed to make the UK safe in this dangerous and turbulent world.
4: BBC News. The commander of NATO's land forces in Europe has sought to reassure European nations that the US will stand with its allies on the continent. General Chris Donoghue was speaking at a ceremony in Estonia to assign an additional NATO headquarters to the defence of the Baltics. The general, who doubles as chief of the US Army in Europe, said deterrence was built not with words from a podium, but with boots in the mud. Police in France and Monaco are searching for a man suspected of detonating a bomb in the principality that injured several people. Police did not confirm the identity of the victims, but reports say the target of the attack was the Ukrainian oligarch Vadim Yermolayev. Mr. Yermolayev is under sanctions in Ukraine with his assets frozen because of his business links with Russia. Christophe Mimard, the Minister of State for Morocco, spoke to reporters.
3: An explosive device near the entrance of the building, either on the stairs or right in the entrance hall, has seriously injured three people living in this building. They were apparently coming back home. The three victims were immediately taken care of by firefighters and by emergency services and were evacuated to hospitals in Nice.
4: A court in Indonesia has sentenced a former education minister to 7 years in prison for corruption. Nadiem Makarim, who is the co-founder of the technology firm Gojek, was found guilty of manipulating the procurement of laptop computers for schools during the COVID pandemic. Nadiem has denied any wrongdoing, saying the charges were politically motivated. Football, and at the Men's World Cup, Morocco have eliminated the Netherlands 3-2 on penalties to move into the last 16. The two teams finished 1-1 after extra time. Earlier, in a major upset, Paraguay knocked out the four-time champions Germany. They won their penalty shootout 4-3. And that's the latest world news from the BBC.
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from his album Getting to It. That is big band leader this time around, bassist Christian McBride, from the album Bringing It. That was called Getting to It, featuring the guitar work there of Rodney Jones. Ron Blake was the alto saxist, and Freddie Hendricks there on trumpet. Preceded by a collaboration between Duke Ellington and Ella Fitzgerald. Imagine My Frustration, the name of the tune, a three-way collaboration between Ellington, Billy Strayhorn, and Gerald Wilson, who arranged the tune. Johnny Hodges featured there on saxophone from the album Ella at Duke's Place. And we opened that set with the Yellow Jackets from their album Jackets XL with the WDR Big Band, tune written by the Yellow Jackets keyboardist Russ Ferrante, called Downtown. Bob Minzer on sax, Dane Alderson, the bassist, William Kennedy

the drummer. We're listening to jazz. I'm John Hill. Here's Coleman Hawkins Band from The Hawk and Hi-Fi.

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5: It's going to be sunny in Yuma and La Paz County today with a high near 100 in Parker, clear this evening with a low around 71, a high near 98 in Quartzsite, clear tonight with a low around 75, and a high near 97 in Yuma and a light and variable wind, clear this evening with a low around 68.

Paul Desmond from an album called Bossa Antigua, Old Bossa, as opposed to Bossa Nova. Desmond's sense of humor there, with his comrades Eugene Wright on bass and drummer Connie Kay, additionally Jim Hall on guitar, The Night Has a Thousand Eyes, preceded by Marilyn Scott, evoking a vacation scene. Unzip is the name of the tune from Marilyn Scott's album, The Landscape. Marilyn penned that one with keyboardist Russ Ferrante. Jimmy Brandley on drums. Jimmy Haslip was the bassist, with Alex Acuna on shaker and the conga playing of Jeff Myers. And opening the set, journeyman bassist Neil Swainson. His album called Fire in the West, a song he titled Late Afternoon, with pianist Renee Rosnes, drummer Lewis Nash, on trumpet Brad Turner, and Kelly Jefferson was the saxophonist. Bassist Neil Swainson. We're listening to jazz.

0: guitarist Grant Geisman from his album Blues, that's B-L-O-O-Z, a song called Time Enough to Last, with Russ Ferrante on piano, Russ Ferrante who's popping up everywhere these days. Trey Henry was the bassist and Ray Brinker, the drummer, with Grant Geisman. And we opened with organist Bill Hyde from his album Dealin' With It, the song Minor Worm, with guitarist Perry Hughes, and Randy Gillespie was the drummer. I'm John Hill. Thanks for joining me for Jazz. I'll see you later.
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3: BBC News with Emily Thomas. The British Prime Minister Keir Starmer has been unveiling details of a new funding proposal for the UK's armed forces. At the Defence Investment Plan's heart is a multi-billion dollar programme to ramp up the production of drone technology. Sir Keir spoke of transforming the country's defence.
4: We must stand more firmly on our own two feet. We must do what it takes to meet this new world head on, to keep our country safe and seize the opportunities that come from investing in our sovereign strength. That is what we're doing. That's why we're transforming a defence programme that, frankly, for too long has been underfunded and unsuited for threats that we face.
3: Keir Starmer's former Defence Secretary John Healey quit earlier this month in protest at the funding secured by then. Protesters have begun to gather in South Africa, with security personnel deployed countrywide on a planned day of anti-immigration protests. There are concerns these could descend into violence against foreigners. Our correspondent Pumza Philani is in downtown Johannesburg.
5: We're seeing people brandishing the South African flag. A number of the people gathered here are carrying clubs and sticks. They've gathered for a protest that is aimed at moving from here to Constitutional Hill, where they're saying they want to express to the police in Johannesburg that they are unhappy at what they say is illegal activity happening throughout the city that is mainly by undocumented immigrants in South Africa.
3: The day marks an unofficial deadline set by campaigners for all undocumented migrants to leave. Many have already fled to escape violence and intimidation. Meanwhile, Spain's socialist Prime Minister Pedro Sanchez says more than a million undocumented migrants there have applied for legal status by today's deadline. Mr. Sanchez said the scheme defied a crackdown on irregular immigration elsewhere in Europe. Sasha Schlichter reports.
6: Mr. Sanchez said he wanted the world to see Spain as a country that respects, protects, and guarantees human rights. He called the scheme good for the economy, while acknowledging the challenges associated with integration. When launching the initiative, Spain's government estimated it would benefit 500,000 people, the vast majority of whom are from Latin America. The scheme bucks the trend in the rest of Europe, with Brussels this month finalizing a sweeping overhaul of its migration system.
3: For the second time in 8 days, Ukraine has struck a strategically important satellite communication center north of Moscow. President Zelensky said the Dubna facility was being used for coordinating the activities of Russia's forces in Ukraine. The commander of NATO's land forces in Europe has sought to reassure European nations that the US will stand with its allies on the continent. General Chris Donoghue said deterrence was built with boots in the mud. BBC News. The Qatari Foreign Ministry has said US envoys in the country are not scheduled to meet directly with Iranian negotiators in the coming days, but will be talking with mediators and officials in the Gulf state. It comes after President Trump said on Monday that Iran had requested a meeting with the US and it would take place in Doha today. Iranian officials have also downplayed the prospect of direct talks. The authorities in Monaco have launched an investigation into the bomb attack that injured three people on Monday night. The Monaco prosecutor said they were looking for a sole suspect in the attempted killing of a Ukrainian oligarch, Vadim Yamalayev, who's being treated in hospital, along with his wife and his young son. Hugh Schofield reports.
7: CCTV footage shows the suspect leaving the scene on foot and crossing into France, where there's now a major police effort to trace him. The apparent target of the attack is a Ukrainian millionaire called Vadim Emolayev, who's been living in Monaco. Emolayev, who now has Cypriot nationality, made his fortune in the city of Dnipro in eastern Ukraine. He also has big interests in the wine and spirits business in Russian-annexed Crimea, and since 2023 has been the subject of sanctions imposed by the government in Kyiv.
3: Germany's domestic intelligence service says the number of far-right extremists has reached a new record of almost 60,000 people in 2025. Almost a quarter of them are considered to be violent. The agency said the number of acts of violence motivated by far-right ideology had risen by 8.5% compared with the previous year. The lower house of Japan's parliament has passed a bill criminalising intentional damage of the national flag as Prime Minister Sunai Takaichi presses ahead with her conservative agenda. It's unclear if the bill will clear the upper house, and there's been significant pushback to the legislation. And that's the latest world news from the BBC.
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the lovely Catherine Russell, going back to New Orleans from her album Send For Me with tubist Philip Norris. That was Matt Munisteri playing banjo, preceded by guitarist Doug Monroe and his band La Pompe Attack, doing a tune written by, you guessed it, Jaco Pastorius, called Teen Town. Doug Monroe with Albert Rivera on saxophone, drummer Ian Carroll, and bassist Michael Getz. Doug Monroe, La Pompe Attack, from Putt Lake Toodaloo. And opening the set, saxophonist Jose Migueles. He is a Spaniard from the town of Galicia, recorded in Portugal. That was a traditional Galician song called Menina. Jose Migueles, accompanied by French pianist Jean-Michel Pilk, Portuguese bassist Carlos Barreto, and his compatriot Spaniard drummer Marcos Cavalheiro. Contradictio is the name of the album. We are listening to jazz. I'm John Hill. From Mussorgsky's Pictures at an Exhibition, Chick.

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2: It's going to be sunny in Yuma and La Paz County today with a high near 100 in Parker, clear this evening with a low around 71, a high near 98 in Quartzsite, clear tonight with a low around 75, and a high near 97 in Yuma, and a light and variable wind, clear this evening with a low around 68.
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saxophonist Michael O'Neill's quintet with vocalist Tony Lindsay. The album is called Pacific Standard Time, an album of standards from this West Coast-based band. Michael O'Neill with Eric Jacobson on trumpet. John R. Burr was the pianist, bassist Dan Feisley, and drummer Alan Hall. Tony Lindsay with the Michael O'Neill quintet. And opening the set, music from T.S. Monk, drummer T.S. Monk live. The album is called Two Continents, One Groove. That was a song called Sierra, the T.S. Monk sextet with pianist Helen Sung, tenor saxophonist Willie Williams, alto saxophonist Patience Higgins, on trumpet Josh Evans, bassist Kenny Davis, and special guest Dave Stryker on guitar. Two Continents, One Groove. That track recorded in Bern, Germany. Other tracks on the album recorded at Ginny's in Harlem. T.S. Monk, live. We're listening to jazz.

0: Nika's Tempo, another tune inspired by the great jazz patron Baroness Kathleen Panonica de Koningswater, performed by drummer Art Blakey and his jazz messengers, with saxophonist Jackie McLean, pianist Sam Dockery, Spanky DeBrest was the bassist, Bill Hartman trumpet, from a collection called The Best of the Columbia and RCA Vic Years, 1956 through 1959. We opened with saxophonist Kenny Garrett from Sounds from the Ancestors, For Art's Sake. Fernell Brown Jr. was the pianist, bassist, Corcoran, Holt, drummer, Ronald Bruner. I'm John Hill. Thanks for joining me for jazz. I'll see you later.
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1: 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Stadium seating is limited, so bring your blankets or lawn chairs and enjoy the fireworks show. 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
3: BBC News with Emily Thomas. The NATO Secretary General Mark Rutte has welcomed Britain's plan to increase spending on defence as the country pivots towards drone warfare. Mr. Rutte said it made everyone in the alliance stronger. The outgoing British Prime Minister Keir Starmer said spending would go up by $20 billion a year to fund modernisation, including the production of drone technology and autonomous weapons. Henry Zeffman has this analysis.
4: I think we could have predicted and still can predict what the reaction is going to be from many people, which is this is not enough given the scale of the threat that the UK faces. And Keir Starmer, I think, both sort of pre-defended himself against those charges, talking about how this is the most significant increase in defence funding for however many governments that he has committed, while also, I thought, nodding to the possibility that his successor, presumably Andy Burnham, may well have before long to come back with more defence spending. He talked about how this was a platform to be built on.
3: Demonstrators have taken to the streets in South Africa to protest against irregular immigration. Thousands of police have been deployed across the country amid concerns there could be violence against foreigners. The day marks an unofficial deadline set by campaigners for all undocumented migrants to leave. Nomsa Maseko is in Durban.
5: More than 200 people have already gathered here where the march is supposed to start. There are still thousands more that are expected to arrive at this venue here in Durban. But yesterday night, police commissioner spoke about that the weapons and sticks that the marchers are holding were not going to be allowed today, and that was a non-negotiable. So it remains to be seen how the police are going to handle that issue regarding the sticks and weapons that people here are carrying.
3: Spain's socialist Prime Minister Pedro Sanchez says more than a million undocumented migrants have applied for legal status by today's deadline. The program provides renewable residence permits to all applicants who've been living in Spain for at least 5 months and have a clean criminal record. The Qatari Foreign Ministry has said that US envoys in the country are not scheduled to meet directly with Iranian negotiators in the coming days, but will be talking with mediators and officials in the Gulf state. It comes after President Trump said on Monday that Iran had requested a meeting with the US and it would take place in Doha today. The United States military has reopened a port in Venezuela to help get aid into areas worst hit by last week's earthquakes. U.S. Southern Command said a warship was using the port of La Guaira to deliver critically needed supplies. You're listening to the latest world news from the BBC. For the second time in 8 days, Ukraine has struck a strategically important satellite communications center north of Moscow. President Zelensky said the Dubna facility, 500 kilometers from the Ukrainian border, was being used for reconnaissance and for coordinating the activities of Russia's forces in Ukraine. He added four similar centers had been recently struck outside Moscow and Vladimir. A search and rescue operation is underway in the Greek capital Athens after a four-story apartment building collapsed. The building in Petrolina residential district was made up of seven apartments. The exact number of people trapped has not been confirmed, but emergency services believe that at least four are under the rubble. Germany's domestic intelligence service says the number of far-right extremists has reached a new record of almost 60,000 people in 2025. About a quarter of them are considered to be violent. The agency said the number of acts of violence motivated by far-right ideology had risen by 8.5% compared with the previous year. Almost 1,000 people were victims of xenophobic attacks. A court in Indonesia has sentenced a former education minister to 10 years in prison for corruption. Nadiem Makarim is the co-founder of the technology firm Gojek and was once seen as a poster boy for Indonesia's tech startup scene. From Jakarta, Lisa Tambunan reports.
6: Nadiem Makarim was visibly shaken when the judge delivered the verdict. He had denied any wrongdoing, but the court found him guilty of manipulating a school laptop procurement during his tenure. He was also ordered to pay around $45 million in restitution or serve an additional 5 years. Supporters who came to witness the hearing were shocked at the outcome. Nadiem Makarim is a popular public figure who is widely seen as a representative of young Indonesians who seek to bring about change and innovation in a country critics say is bogged down by deep-seated bureaucratic problems.
3: BBC News.
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pianist Horace Silver with Dee Dee Bridgewater from Dee Dee's album Love and Peace, a tribute to the great Horace Silver. And of course, that was Horace's tribute to the Baroness Kathleen Pannonica de Koningswater, best known to the jazz community in the bebop era as Nika. That was Nika's Dream, probably the best-known tune dedicated to the Baroness, who lent a hand to all the struggling musicians trying to create a new sound during the 40s and 50s. Dee Dee Bridgewater singing his Phrases, accompanied by a French ensemble, Paris, where she's made her home for several years. Stéphane Belmondo was the trumpet player, saxophonist Lionel Belmondo, Hein Vandegen was the bassist, and André Dédé Cicerelli, the drummer. Dee Dee Bridgewater from Love and Peace, a tribute to the great Horace Silver. Preceded by saxophonist Eric Alexander. Eric Alexander's album Song of No Regrets, the tune there, written by the pianist here in the group, David Hazeltine, titled But Here's the Thing, with John Faddis on trumpet, bassist John Weber, and drummer Joe Farnsworth, along with percussionist Alex Diaz. And we opened the set with the music of trumpeter Carl Saunders. This, the fifth volume of his compositions, New Jazz Standards Volume 5, and every other year or so he releases an album of his compositions, and each time he chooses a great jazz player to lead the ensemble. Flutist Sam Most was the leader for the first volume of New Jazz Standards. That was followed by trombonist Scott Whitfield for Volume 2. Roger Kellaway headed up the band for Volume 3. Guitarist Larry Coons for Volume 4. And this time around, it is pianist Christian Jacob with bassist Derek Oles and Joe LaBarbera on drums. The song we heard, Silver Ambience. Christian Jacob from New Jazz Standards Volume 5, the music of Carl Saunders. We're listening to jazz. I'm John Hill. Pianist Kenny Barron from Wanton Spirit.

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3: The weather forecast for Yuma today is sunny with a high near 97 and a light and variable wind. Clear this evening with a low around 68. Sunny in Quartzsite with a high near 98. Clear tonight with a low around 75. And sunny in Parker with a high near 100. Clear tonight with a low around 71.
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trumpeter Bill Ortiz doing a tune by trumpeter Eddie Hitterson called Sunburst. Bill Ortiz from his album Points of View. Bassist Marcus Shelby featured on that track, along with drummer Dennis Chambers, percussionist John Santos, the pianist Matt Clark. And it was George Benson opening that set with California Dreaming from the White Rabbit album. The Usual CTI Suspects, Herbie Hancock on piano, Billy Cobham was the drummer, Jay Berliner on acoustic rhythm guitar, Ron Carter was the bassist, Don Zabeski did the arrangements, George Benson starting the set. We're listening to jazz.

always enjoy playing Washington, D.C. 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Provides me with an opportunity to deliver, for example, this open letter pressed into my hands by a man on my street. If I am not mistaken, I once read, back during that short spell I spent in school, where every slave set free was supposed to get, for slaving, 40 acres and a mule. Now, ain't no telling how much work was done by my ancestors.

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I may be crazy, but I ain't no fool. 100 years of debt at 10% per year, per 40 acres and per...

0: Freedom Jazz Dance from saxophonist Eddie Harris from 1965, an album called The End Sound. It's also available in an anthology called Artist's Choice, an anthology that Eddie put together himself. Freedom Jazz Dance there with Cedar Walton at the piano, Ron Carter on bass, Billy Higgins was the drummer, Rake Hodrington, the trumpet player. And we opened the set with another Chicagoan, Oscar Brown Jr., from an album called Mr. Brown Goes to Washington. It's also collected in a best of release called Sin and Soul and Then Some, 40 Acres and a Mule from Oscar Brown Jr. I'm John Hill. Thanks for joining me for Jazz This Hour. I'll see you later.
1: The Declaration, which is full of these beautifully rendered sentences and paragraphs about Enlightenment ideals, does also have this darker history to it. If we don't understand the full context in which our nation was founded, we won't understand the full context in which our nation now finds itself.
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going back to the early 70s to kick off our Tuesday edition of The Bridge. That was the Flying Burrito Brothers with their track Hot Burrito Number 1. I'm Dave Regan. Tasty way to get things rolling this morning. Coming up later this hour, we've got a classic track from Oasis. Also, we're going to hear from Tears for Fears. But coming up next, I've got the Expedition Show. They're going to do a track called Showdown. Before that, we're going to hear the cover of the Irving Berlin track, Marie, the Dawn is Breaking. It'll be by Willie Nelson. But first, this is Sienna Spiro and a track that just came out last year. This is called Butterfly Effects on Border Radio KOFA.

That's Edie Brickell and Steve Martin from their collaboration album, Love Has Come For You. That was Siamese Cat. As we continue with The Bridge on a Tuesday morning, we are aboard a radio, KOFA. I got Homesick James coming up with Going Back in the Times. Johnny Winter has his track, You Keep Saying That You're Leaving. But first, this is new from the group Dutch Interior. They call this one Ground Scores on Border Radio KOFA.

just about to break a day. I hugged the pillow man. It's me and Big Joe Williams, you say, while she's late. Go back my time when I was real young. Me and Big Bill Blue, Lonnie Johnson, and Big Joe Williams have a good time. Go back in my time. Me and Big Joe Women, lots of jobs, me, have a real good time playing these blues. That's why I'm still alive today.

0: That was Louis Tomlinson with his track Kill My Mind as we continue the Tuesday edition of The Bridge on board of Radio KYFA. In a little bit, we'll hear Pierce the Veil with Hold On Till May. Also, Filio is going to do a track called Isn't It? We're going to hear the classic track from Oasis in a moment, Champagne Supernova. But first, this is an artist from right here in Yuma. In fact, we recorded this group inside our studios here at KOFA just last year. It's the Mia Delgado Trio, and this track is Good Enough on Border Radio KOFA.
1: My name is Mia. 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
1: Today's day sponsor is Lou Gum, in honor of Dave Reek's retirement. Lou has known Dave since 1986 and says, "Dave is calm in a crisis almost 95% of the time. Dave was my boss for half of his 40-year career. He was a smart mentor, an adaptable leader, and outside of work, my family. Congratulations on a remarkable career, Dave."

And that's the band from the UK, Tears for Fears, and the title track from their 1993 project, Elemental, as we are wrapping up our first hour of this program we call The Bridge on Border Radio. KOFA, I'm Dave Rieck filling in this morning. Stay with us coming up in the 7 o'clock hour. I've got an interesting collaboration, Jason Mraz and Colby Kaye. They're going to kick off our next hour. Also, I've got a classic track from Dr. John coming up and some music from T-Bone Burnett. Here's Percy Faith and his orchestra with part of Mama Inez on 94.7 FM, KOFA.

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2: It's going to be sunny in Yuma and La Paz County today with a high near 100 in Parker, clear this evening with a low around 71, a high near 98 in Quartzsite, clear tonight with a low around 75, and a high near 97 in Yuma and a light and variable wind, clear this evening with a low around 68.
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Good morning. I'm Dave Reek, filling in this morning. I've got music there from Jason Mraz and Colby Kayat. It's called Lucky. And I feel lucky getting a chance to share this music with you here on your local public radio station, 94.7 KOFA. Later this hour, we've got the Kawachi Fiddlers from Southern Arizona. Also, we're going to hear T-Bone Burnett doing a song written by Johnny Cash. First, we're going to hear from Jillian Welch, a track called Lowlands. Before that, John Hartford is going to do Up on the Hill, where they do the boogie. But first, this is a brand new track from Black Crowes. The new album is called A Pound of Feathers, and this is It's Like That.

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1: Today's day sponsor is Lou Gum, in honor of Dave Reek's retirement. Lou has known Dave since 1986 and says, Dave is calm in a crisis almost 95% of the time. Dave was my boss for half of his 40-year career. He was a smart mentor, an adaptable leader, and outside of work, my family. Congratulations on a remarkable career, Dave.

That's a group called the Buckarettes, and their track Zen Cowgirl. As we continue with The Bridge on a Tuesday morning, coming up in a little bit, we're going to hear Johnny Lang's Still Raining. Also, Tedeschi Chuck's band has Love Has Something Else to Say. But first, this is new from Hyphen. This is called Knife on 94.7 FM KOFA.

And that's the legendary Dr. John out of New Orleans, going back to the 1960s. That was Luke Garou. You're listening to The Bridge on Border Radio, bridging together all kinds of music like we do. I've got the band Minibar coming up with their track Road Moves. Also, Just a Gent is going to do Limelight. Paul Gilbert has a track called 1212. But first, this is going back to 1988, a group of performers from the Tohono O'odham Nation here in southern Arizona. They're called the Guachi Fiddlers. They call this one the Pinto Beans Two-Step on 94.7 FM KOFA.

And a fun way to round out our 7 o'clock hour of The Bridge on this Tuesday morning, T-Bone Burnett from the Johnny Cash Forever Words Project, where they found old lyrics of songs that Johnny Cash was working on but never finished. And T-Bone Burnett finished that track called Jellicoe Coal Man. We're coming up on the end of the hour. Our 8 o'clock hour will kick off in a moment with a live recording of Pete Seeger doing a rather obscure Bob Dylan song. Also, we're going to hear some Warren Haynes in the next hour and music from Joanna and the Dusty Flow. Right now, this is Del Wood from the Up Down Low Down and Honky Tonk collection of her great piano work. 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
2: The weather forecast for Yuma today is sunny with a high near 97 and a light and variable wind. Clear this evening with a low around 68. Sunny in Quartzsite with a high near 98, clear tonight with a low around 75, and sunny in Parker with a high near 100, clear tonight with a low around 71.
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5: Who killed Davy Moore? How come he died and what's the reason for? Not I, says the referee. Don't point your little finger at me. Sure, I could have stopped it in the eighth and saved him from his terrible fate. But the crowd would have booed, I'm sure, at not getting their money's worth. Too bad he had to go. But there's pressure on me, you know. No, it wasn't me that made him fall. You can't blame me at all. Who killed Davy Moore? How come he died and what's the reason for? Not I, says the angry crowd, whose screams fill the ring aloud. Says too bad he died that night, but we just like to see a good fight. You can't blame us for his death. We just like to see some sweat. There ain't nothing wrong in that. No, it wasn't us that made him fall. You can't blame us at all. Who killed Davy Moore? How come he died and what's the reason for? Not I, says his manager, puffing on his big cigar. It's hard to say, it's hard to tell. Always thought that he was well. Too bad for his wife and kids he's dead. But if he was sick, he should have said, no, you can't blame me at all. Wasn't me that made him fall. Who killed Davy Moore? How come he died and what's the reason for? Not I, says the boxing writer, pounding his print on his old typewriter. Says boxing ain't to blame, there's just as much danger in a football game. Says boxing is here to stay, it's just the old American way. No, it wasn't me that made him fall, you can't blame me at all. Who killed Davy Moore? How come he died and what's the reason for? Not I, says the man whose fists laid him low in a cloud of mist, who came here from Cuba's door where boxing ain't allowed no more. I hit him, yes, it's true, but that's what I was paid to do. Don't say murder, don't say kill. It was destiny, it was God's will. Who killed Davy Moore? How come he died and what's the reason for?
4: Kicking off the 8 o'clock hour on this Tuesday morning of this program we call The Bridge. This is an old recording of Pete Seeger doing a song written by Bob Dylan about the fighter Davy Moore. Who killed Davy Moore? I'm Dave Reakin. We love to bridge together these old historic recordings with brand new music. Later this hour, we're going to hear a classic from Patti LaBelle. I've also got some Ryan Martin coming up. We're going to hear Tim McGraw in a moment with his track Down on the Farm. Before that, Gregory Alan Isikoff has a song called Watchman. But Poet of Motel 6 was a song, an album that was a tribute to the Texas singer-songwriter Kinky Friedman. And this is his track, See You Down the Highway, on 94.7 FM, KOFA.

A track called Time from the Pozo Seco Singers as we continue with The Bridge on this Tuesday morning. I'm Dave Rico. Hope you're having a fantastic day. We're going to hear Lori Bell in a little bit with Got My Eyes on You. Also, Chico Banks is going to do Careless Things We Do. But first, this is Ollie Alexander, a track that came out last year on the album When We Kiss. This is called Cupid's Bow on a Border Radio KOFA.

We're glad you could join us for The Bridge this morning. That was Ryan Martin with a track called Coma Kiss. In a little bit, we're going to hear the band Camp and their song Mistakes. Also going back to the late 1990s, Elvis Costello and Burt Bacharach are going to do their song God Give Me Strength. Warren Haynes has a song called River's Gonna Rise. But first, this is from back in 2008. It's from Joanna and the Dusty Flow. It's called Like Sailors on KOFA Border Radio.

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1: Today's day sponsor is Lou Gum, in honor of Dave Reek's retirement. Lou has known Dave since 1986 and says, "Dave is calm in a crisis almost 95% of the time. Dave was my boss for half of his 40-year career. He was a smart mentor, an adaptable leader, and outside of work, my family. Congratulations on a remarkable career, Dave."

And that's a trip back to 1983, Patti LaBelle with Oh, If Only You Knew. I've got some Native American music to take us up to the end of the hour, our final hour this morning. We'll start with Bob Dylan. We heard Pete Seeger playing Bob Dylan earlier this morning. I've got Bob Dylan singing Bob Dylan to kick off our next hour. Also, we're going to hear music from UB40, and I've got some Lily May and Jeff Hahn coming up. Right now, this is a group out of Flagstaff, guitar, Native American flute, and percussion. They're called Burning Sky, and this track is called Evening Star on 94.7 FM KOFA.

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2: It's going to be sunny in Yuma and La Paz County today with a high near 100 in Parker, clear this evening with a low around 71, a high near 98 in Quartzsite, clear tonight with a low around 75, and a high near 97 in Yuma, and a light and variable wind, clear this evening with a low around 68.
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And that's Bob Dylan from his Together Through Life album that came out back in 2009. That was Life is Hard. As we're kicking off the 9 o'clock hour, this is the program we call The Bridge. I'm Dave Reek, filling in on this Tuesday morning edition of the program. Later this hour, I've got music from Joni Mitchell. Also, we're going to hear Chris Smither recorded in Tucson in a little bit. I've got Humming House in a moment with their track Anywhere. The Bankisters are going to do their song Give Me This Day in a moment. But first, Sons of the East put out an album last year called Sons that includes this track, It's All Right.

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That was Steven Sanchez and M. Byhold together. That was their track, Until I Found You. In a little bit, we're going to hear Ann and Ridley Enslow, and we're going to hear about the mighty deeds of Captain Lewis. Also, Lily May and Jeff Zahn are going to team up for their track Motorway Hotel. But first, this is Tank and the Bangas with some help from David Shaw and Austin Brown. They call this one Nighttime on Border Radio KOFA.

You're tuned to The Bridge. We're aboard a radio KOFA. Mark Colley and his Reckless Companions did a live album back in 2012 at Brushy Mountain State Penitentiary. And that track was from that performance. It's called Someday My Luck Will Change. In a few moments, we're going to hear Joni Mitchell with 10th World. Also, Byther Smith is going to hold that train. Karen Clark Sheard and Darwin Hobbs are going to team up for King from a movie about Martin Luther King Jr. called Boycott. But first, this was recorded at the Tucson Music Festival. It's the singer-songwriter Chris Smither and his track Slow Surprise on Border Radio KOFA.

And a fun collaboration there, UB40 and Chrissy Hynde with Breakfast in Bed, as we are wrapping up our Tuesday edition of this program we call The Bridge on Border Radio, KOFA. Stay with us. We've got What's Up Yuma Radio coming up in a moment, and then we'll have more music from 11 till 3. We'll bring you today's midday music, and from 3 to 7 this afternoon and evening, join us for Jess Ortiz when she presents Crossing Borders. This is an instrumental version of the Beatles song. It's Cy Zenther and his orchestra with And I Love Her. I'm Dave Reek. Hope you have a fantastic morning. Take care, everybody.

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2: 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He's going to talk about why he put his name into the hat and why he should be elected as Yuma City Council. After that, it's Lula Stefanakis. She is the owner of Wheezy's. We're going to talk about all the fun stuff we've done over there. 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
2: What's up, Yuma? Welcome back to another episode of What's Up Yuma Radio. I'm Johnny Porter.
3: And I'm Victor Calderon. And Johnny, it's good to be here with you.
2: Oh, thank you. I appreciate you saying that. Obviously, today's the final show broadcasting from here at the Border Radio.
3: Border Radio?
2: Yeah, in the studio. But it's been a good time, and we'll kind of wrap things up at the end.
3: Yes, we'll have some kind words in our last segment. So as they say in media, stay tuned.
2: Yeah, stay tuned. Absolutely. So real quick, Mexico plays tonight. I know. Are you going to watch that?
3: Yes. So again, that's good for local, bar owners and, restaurants that are showing the games. We mentioned our friends yesterday from Costa Baja.
2: Yeah.
3: Take your pick. But, two big games, Mexico tonight, USA tomorrow.
2: Mm-hmm.
3: So it's a good time to go to a sports bar, support your local business.
2: Yeah. Support them and your team. And it's one and done. Like if you're out, if you lose, you're out, right?
3: Right. Yeah. So yesterday were some good results. Paraguay beat Germany, and so Germany is usually good. And then what were the other games? Brazil won in like the last minute against Japan.
2: Whoa, okay.
3: And then Netherlands lost to Morocco.
2: All right, so, yeah. So there may be
3: some upsets.
2: Yeah, that sounds like upsets. Yeah. I know Maiko, she was going for Japan. She's half Japanese. She was born over there. But she's going to be upset today, so my heart goes out to her. But who do we have today, Victor?
3: We have Derek Eckerberg. He is a writing candidate for Yuma City Council. Thank you for being here this morning.
5: Thank you, Victor. Thank you, Johnny. Appreciate it.
2: Good morning. And like we like to do on the show, we like to get to know our guests before we figure out why they're crazy enough to run for city council, right? We're going to get to that. But you said off air, you were born in Flagstaff, I guess.
5: Born in Flagstaff, raised in Scottsdale until I was nine, and family moved here when I was nine. So this is truly home. This is what, 43 years?
2: Mm-hmm.
5: So 44 years. This is the only place that I really have memories of is Yuma.
2: Yeah, okay. So, your memories of Yuma and... 9 years old, were you into numbers? Was it like something like you always wanted to do? You were going to like looking at homes and be like, I want to help people get those.
5: No, at 9 years old, I wanted to be a train engineer. I wanted to run up and down the country all over the place, pulling the handle,
2: honking
5: the horn. So had no concept of mortgages at nine.
2: Yeah, none, of course, right? But then what about in high school? What was it like in high school?
5: Believe it or not, I in high school, I did a lot of drama, theater productions, tennis, baseball, those types of things. So I was both on sports and in theatrics.
2: So you were a jock, and then you were the ones that the jocks maybe would have picked on.
5: Picked on and made fun.
2: Wow.
5: Had a ton of fun in Snyder Auditorium. Was actually my senior year and freshman, sophomore of college, was on KAWC out here with Bob Hardy.
2: Uncle Bob, yeah.
5: Uncle Bob, because he would pound into you. You can't say it as K-A-W-C. It's got to be K-A-W-C. And enunciate. So a lot of stuff like that. Great memories.
6: So you said theater and production. I had no idea. Now, like, tell me a little bit about that. You like to act, or is more the production side of things?
5: The started on the acting side, did 4 or 5 of the shows, but then most of it became production. So the lighting, the technical, the theater productions, over the years probably did 100, 150 shows with theater and lighting, especially when outside groups would come in, had great fun doing Ricky Skaggs, the Side Street Strutters. Actually almost went on tour with Ricky Skaggs one time.
6: Oh, wow.
5: In their crew, but they called me up like 2 weeks before we were supposed to go and go, Derek, we got some bad news. We bought a theater in Branson, Missouri, so we don't need a road crew anymore. I'm like, gosh
6: dang, there was your shot.
5: That was it.
6: So. So in high school, then what'd you want to do career-wise? What was I'm going to go college, university. What was it that you wanted to do?
5: I started.

0: started thinking I was going to go into psychology, and then I realized there's just too many problems.
1: Okay, that's interesting. There is a lot of problems. But tell me a little bit about the psychology, though. Why?
0: So, again, everybody used to come to me, and it's funny when you say it, but everybody used to come to me and give me their problems and talk about it. And the more I listened, I couldn't stomach some of it. But now, in retrospect, most of them were money problems. It was, I don't know how to do this. I can't figure this out. So, didn't go for psychology, went for business, got my business degree, and then was working restaurants all the way from high school at age 15 on up. I mean, did field work at age 14, you know, the old spraying fields and throwing watermelons here in Yuma.
1: Oh, wow.
0: But at age 15, then 3/4, got on with Peter Piper Pizza and was there for 17 years.
1: 15 years old, right?
0: 15 and 3/4.
1: 15 and 3/4. Okay. Of course. Yeah. Nobody's going to come after Peter Piper for breaking any laws, but you clarified. So you're of age to work. Why did you get a job so early?
0: I wanted a car.
1: And
0: again, because I was doing so many things in the theater, you know, you were at Snyder Auditorium sometimes till 1 in the evening and needed to be that kid who had a car. So, you know, my dad helped me get a 1981 Honda Civic wagon. It was the four-door wagon. It was one of the most it's your first car.
1: It's your first car. So nothing stylish that you're pulling up for the ladies, and the ladies are like, whoa, look at Derek.
0: No. That was the only good thing is you could cram like 9 people in it and get to lunch somewhere when the campuses were open.
1: So people, then you made friends. So.
0: Yeah.
1: Friends were there. It could open campus. You could go over there to Mr. G's or, you know, hop in.
0: Oh, we could get all the way across town to Peter Piper.
1: Yeah, you could go out of to Peter Piper. So it was because you had a need.
0: Mm-hmm.
1: There was a need there saying, I want to get this. Now, at Peter Piper, you said off air that you worked all the way from the bottom to the top. So tell me about that journey.
0: You know, again, 17 years, you just kind of got to the point that I can do this, get out of the way, and I would just take on the next responsibility. And ultimately, the owner and his wife stepped out, and I just started running it by age 18 and went to college. And I was unfortunately on the 10-year plan. It took me a long time to get through college because every time as the general manager, you let somebody go, then you got to cover their shifts. So it took me a little longer to get through things that I wanted, but was running it, trying to buy the restaurant. He wanted X.
1: So 18, though. 18, okay, let's go back to that. 18, you're going to school.
0: Mm-hmm.
1: You're saying, get out of the way. They finally get out of the way. You're doing this. And how do you stay focused with all of that?
0: I wanted to be the number one store in the company.
1: Gotcha.
0: So we took it from $500,000 a year in sales to in excess of $2 million a year in sales. And you think, you know, back then on a $9 pizza, that's
1: pretty good.
0: Something.
1: You're moving some pizzas.
0: So, you know, there were days that we were doing 1.5 tons of dough a day.
2: Yeah. I wanted to say 17 years, that's a lot of pizza.
0: Yeah. Trust me, I've done the numbers before.
1: Yeah.
0: So 17 years. And then, you know, when I got into mortgages, a really good friend of mine said, long story short, I did what everybody does. I went to my local checking savings bank, tried to get pre-qualified. 90 days later, nobody can tell me what's going on. Couldn't find a loan officer.
1: Is this when you're trying to buy it?
0: When I was buying my house.
1: Your house. Okay.
0: So I was managing the restaurant, going to school, trying to buy a house. 3 months later, couldn't get anybody to answer questions. And a good friend of mine, I thought he was a loan shark. I didn't really know what he did. And I'm like, look, I need some help. And about 10 days later, he had my FHA loan closed. Cool. Year and a half, I went back to him. I'm like, hey, I want to refinance it. I want to do it to a 15-year loan. I'm going to save all this money. And he goes, why aren't you doing this? Because you actually are asking better questions than I know to ask. Why aren't you doing mortgages? I'm like, I don't know.
1: And you're still at Peter Piper.
0: Yeah. Nobody's ever asked me. Mm-hmm. So he goes, come in tomorrow, sit behind me on a green milk crate, and just learn the business. And so for 4.5 years, I was doing Peter Piper for 55 hours a week and mortgages for 40. I was doing 95 hours a week for 4.5 years straight.
1: Wow.
0: I still have the waffle pattern on my butt from the green milk crate.
1: Yeah. So, okay, like you're doing this. Where do you... How do you find time to be social, or that just kind of, you throw it out the door and like, you know what, I'm dedicated.
0: A lot of it was out the door. A lot of it was, we were blessed that that's when we had our kids. So my two jobs became the income to offset her loss of income, because we went back to back to back, three kids. So she didn't work for 5 years. And so that very much became a process to make me who I am now.
1: Yeah. So then, okay. So you're doing all of this, and then at some point you approach them and say, I want to buy this location. And you're talking about the one on Pacific over there? Cause I think that's the only one here.
0: So it was a franchise, and the owner, Bob and Diane Ulm, had owned it forever. That's who I worked for the entire time. And he wanted X. The appraisal was worth Y, and we just couldn't come to a agreement of the space in between. And that was kind of the decision to stop working 95 hours a week and solely commit myself to mortgages, which I've now done for 25 years.
1: Now, did it upset you that he didn't find that place to be able to do that? Was that something that you look back on and you're kind of still, you know, some feelings around? Or was it, I'm glad that that happened because it prompted me to go in this direction?
0: You know, I think everything happens for the right reasons. And there was a point at which I would have needed to take my income from mortgage to offset that business, as COVID happened and things went downhill and you couldn't have people going out, because clearly Peter Piper is a destination place. It's not a delivery place. So I really believe that was a blessing, because had I gotten it, there would have been some other financial issues. He sold it back to corporate Peter Piper. So the franchise is no longer, it's now a corporate store. And like I say, I think all things happen for a reason.
1: So then when did you start, and what was the first mortgage place? Your first business.
0: So again,
1: Academy?
0: No. I was with Nova a long time ago.
1: You were at Nova.
0: And that's, was there for a while, then moved to another place, then came over to Academy. And really, where I learned to be a great loan officer was Academy Mortgage. That was a 14-year run before they sold out nationwide. And again, Academy, and I love Adam and his family. They were great to me, and you know, became one of the top 100 in the country, was 40 under 40, one of the 40 most influential people under 40 when I was there across the country with mortgages, top 1% again nationally. So really got to know people nationwide because of Academy Mortgage and what we've done.
1: And then now you're, what's a Mortgage One? Is that your own thing or is that another branch?
0: It is another branch of a much smaller company. It feels a lot like Academy Mortgage did way back in the day. Okay. I report directly to an owner, not seven layers of management. And it's a very family friendly, you know, let's help people locally in underserved communities.
1: Okay. So you have this, then when do you find time, or what was the precipice of saying, you know what, I'm going to run for city council. I love how they're treated here. So I want to be treated like that.
0: It was, you know, and I've thought about politics for 6 or 7 years, but what really happened is I was like, man, I wish somebody would do something about that. And then I realized I am somebody. Mm-hmm. Why am I expecting somebody else to do something that I'm not doing? So give me the ball. Let me run it. Let me throw it. I'll take on that responsibility, because if I'm willing to complain, let me be the one who's going to fix it, not just expect Victor to go, you go do something, and I'll just sit back and armchair quarterback it.
1: What, now, are those issues, some of the stuff that you saw, is it like relevant to the mortgage world, the housing world, or is it just like, this is my community?
0: It's the community.
1: Okay. Tell me a little bit. Get a little bit deeper in that.
0: It is, and like we talked about off air, I'm passionate for things, but I'm very non-emotional. I'm probably one of the least empathetic people you're going to meet, which most of the time is probably not a good thing.
1: Well, you know,
0: at least my wife would say it's not a good thing.
1: Well, and then that's something like typically somebody wouldn't admit, right? They would, you know, it's like, I'm not empathetic, but.
0: But I have to be, because my job is to be pragmatic about decisions of putting a square peg in a round hole. And I think that's what we need more of in city council is, look, I'm very passionate for this city. I hope you can hear that. But when it comes to the decision, it's not an emotional decision. It's 1 + 1 + 1 has to equal 3. And if it equals 2 or 4, something's wrong. Let's figure out what this is. And I don't care what the issue is. There's a path and a number that's going to get me there.
1: Okay, so then what were some of the issues maybe that you kind of saw? Not that somebody was doing something wrong, because I don't like to play the blame game here, but maybe something that you could lend your, you know, expertise to, or maybe something that you could maybe shift in a better direction.
0: Mostly it's budgeting and planning. And again, I think we've done some amazing things in the community. But the emotions that surround certain decisions are what we need to take out of it. You know, if you look at police and fire, if I said, is there a need for another fire station? Yeah, we're already one short.
1: Yeah.
0: If I say, is there a need for a police station out in the foothills? The time of service from City of Yuma proper out there is not good. If you remember when College Park was first built, the fire station in College Park, these homes right here, was a home that they took out a big fence and they parked the fire truck in the backyard because there was not a fire station out here. Now, what most people don't realize is the police and fire department have done amazing things for you and I as homeowners, because they now have the rating that is going to allow potentially our homeowners insurance to go down.
1: Oh,
0: because
1: wow.
0: of their work. But if we don't stay ahead with police and fire response times, we lose it.
1: Mm-hmm.
0: So those decisions, when you hear people arguing about capital improvement products and projects and stuff like that, we have to be very careful that we're investing money in the right way for the right reasons that sometimes maybe are less visible than some of the emotional products that people are putting out there that need to be done.
1: Yeah, but you know, people typically, and you know this, they make decisions on emotion. And you're saying, like, I'm a facts and figures guy. So how do you run a campaign like that?
0: It is literally saying, look, I'm very passionate for this city, but I'm not emotional. I'm very pragmatic. So my business, when I look at people's bank statements, I'm never going to be judgy about what they spend on. But one of my really good friends, he would go to Starbucks 3 times a day.
1: And that was
0: and
1: the first,
0: not you. And
1: no,
0: it's not you.
1: No, it's not me. But that was the first story you told me when I went over for a loan about, you're going to, you just said, I'm going to look through this. I'm going to look at, and there might be some Starbucks in there. And there was, but go ahead.
0: And it's literally that, hey, I can't save money, but if you can go to the coffee shop 3 times a day, 5 days a week, you clearly can save money. Your emotion is taking you to the coffee shop, but you could brew it at home with a pot.
1: Mm-hmm.
0: I do.
1: Yeah, and then you even brought that up with your water bottle that you brought in today that
0: held up at home.
1: Has a brand name on it. We won't mention it, but you filled it up at home.
0: Yep. Because again, it's, look, I know some of the things we do make us feel good, but the job of city council is not to make people feel good. It's to make common sense, logical decisions for us and for the future. I want my kids and my grandkids to build their careers here, start families here, and I want Yuma to give everybody the same opportunities I've had.
1: Go ahead.
2: Yeah, so we have a couple minutes left. I just want to ask you, you're a write-in candidate. Why should people write you in for city council?
0: Partly for that is I'm the guy who's not in anybody's pocket. I'm pragmatic about my decisions, and you can get to me. And I've had a lot of people say, how do I get a hold of you? Literally, my phone number's been on the internet for 25 years straight. You can look up my name, you find my cell number, and the same as at the candidate forum, I had 2 people ask me questions. Okay, I don't know the answer to your specific problem, and it's super important to you. I will go find that information out. And I've left messages for both of those gentlemen, and here's what I found out. I have no problem doing that because I'd like to know also. One of them was a zoning question. Really, both of them had the flavor of a zoning issue. Mm-hmm. But call me. Ask me. There's no question you're going to ask that's going to be hurtful to me, but it's going to be, I'm going to come up with the data, and I will answer you back.
2: So anything else you want to mention? You mentioned the candidate forum. The answers had to be short, but and we are short on time. Wrapping up on time. But anything else you wanted to mention?
0: You know, I'm a write-in candidate. I need everybody to check the blank box and write Derek Egeberg in there, and I would appreciate your vote. And if you have any questions of me, of who I am, please find my cell number and give me a call.
1: And I'll just say it was a candidate forum. I was meeting with Bobby McClendon, Leslie's husband, who's on council. And thank you, Bobby, for letting me use your lights. I really appreciate it, Bobby. Love him. Longtime DJ. But anyway, I was talking to him about this, and he had mentioned your name just in conversation, and he said that he was very impressed that when you were asked a question and you didn't know the answer, you didn't try to make one up or try to sound smart. You said, let me go find out, and I'll come back. Right. I'll get back to you. And maybe that's like the same thing that happened with like the gentleman that said, OK, find these out for me. You got their numbers and you responded. But he said that sealed the deal for him.
0: Well, I appreciate that, Bobby. Thank you, Johnny. Thank you, Victor.
1: All right. Thank you so much for being with us. Good luck on the campaign trail. And we will be seeing, you know, when's voting day? Or no, when's election night?
0: Mail-in ballots are already out. Please get your mail-in ballot. July 21st is the actual ballot day, election day. So vote Derek Eggeberg, write-in candidate.
1: All right. And with that, we are timed out. It's time for a break. We'll be back with Lula Stefanakis right after this. 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
4: You are tuned to 94.7 FM KOFA Border Radio. It's a sunny day in Yuma with an afternoon high expected of 97 degrees. Calm winds becoming westerly at 5 miles per hour tonight. Clear skies with a low around 69 degrees. The Nady Visions Film Festival in Parker is looking for films highlighting indigenous stories. 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
5: 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It's kind of coming out of my account every month, and that makes me feel a little bit like I'm part of the team. 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

0: 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Welcome back to What's Up, Yuma Radio. 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
1: Lula Stefanakos, the owner of Wheezy's and Swanky Place.
2: Hi.
1: Thank you for being here.
0: Thank you for being here. But first of all, I love your shirt.
2: Oh, thanks.
0: Yeah, Beastie Boys. You know, as a young rapper, obviously, they were some of my inspiration. So absolutely love that. But so I've had your sister on. Actually, had Dave came in. It's like, didn't we have them on before? I was like, no, there's three of them.
2: Yeah.
0: there's three of them. But, you know, we like to get to know our guests before we get to what they do. Did you grow up here in Yuma?
2: Yeah. I got here when I was really young.
0: Yeah.
2: I think we moved in 89 or 90,
0: mm-hmm.
2: and I was born in 86. So my dad got the opportunity to open up the eatery out in the foothills. Actually, no, it was Nick's Coffee Mill.
0: Nick's Coffee Mill. Yep. So that's what I was thinking. That's the first one, Nick's Coffee Mill. And you said opportunity. Do you know what that means? Like opportunity? Like he saw something in Yuma, wanted to buy it. And where did you guys come from?
2: The Kingman.
0: Kingman.
2: Yeah, he had a restaurant up there. And I'm not sure how the whole thing came together, but at one point, there were a lot of Greeks in Arizona.
0: Oh,
2: and
0: okay.
2: They all kind of followed each other and found places and buildings and all of that. So I think he knew some people down here,
0: mm-hmm.
2: and then ended up getting Nick's Coffee Mill in town, but then saw the opportunity out in the foothills with the retired community.
0: Mm-hmm. Now, you kind of mentioned there was a lot of Greeks. So that's something like when you grew up, did you see that? Did you notice mm-hmm. that? You did, because I have a lot of friends that are from Iraq that come over. You know, we have some similar friends, friends in common that come over and they come in and they help each other establish mm-hmm. businesses, and they say, okay, there's an opportunity here, and they just continue to help. And I was like, wow, they come from this to owning a lot of Yuma, like Norman owns so much property now on 4th Avenue. Was it kind of something similar?
2: Yes.
0: Okay.
2: Yeah. And eventually they were up in Laughlin, Kingman, here, you know, the old building next to the ailment downtown.
0: Mm-hmm.
2: That was the copper miner, wasn't it? That was John the Greek.
0: Yeah. I remember John the Greek. Yeah. I used to love that place. That was my favorite place to get breakfast. So I would see John every Sunday over there. And your dad got the opportunity. How long was Nick's around here in Yuma?
2: I think it ended up closing up in the 90s. And then the eatery made it the longest. And my sister finally sold it off a few years ago.
0: Mm-hmm.
2: Which it was just, it's a hard area and it was seasonal.
0: Mm-hmm.
2: So it was just one of those things where it was like, time to go.
0: So when it first started though, the eatery, do you remember how old you are?

0: when they come out, mm-hmm. give them something to do. Was it popular and successful?
1: Yes.
0: Do you remember that?
1: Yeah, I remember as a kid just walking around the building and seeing a line wrapped around it, because it was at that point, there wasn't even anything really on Fortuna or Foothills Boulevard. It mm-hmm. was the only place to eat out there, mm-hmm. and it did very well.
0: So, okay, then you have that. You grew up in the restaurant. What's it like growing up in the restaurant life? I've talked to your sister Maria about it, but what was it like for you, Lula?
1: Well, I think you just become accustomed to it. Like, you know that Christmas isn't going to be till 10 o'clock at night. You know, you know that holidays are untouchable, you know. So those things are just kind of bred into you. Mm-hmm. And we were used to it growing up.
0: Yeah. And so you're saying that they're untouchable because you know that
1: we're going to have to work them.
0: So people are going to be working. Yeah. There's going to be work that's going to be done.
1: Yeah.
0: And were you a young girl helping out in the kitchen and doing anything?
1: Yeah.
0: Like what, like the thing when you get the silverware and put it around the napkin, or napkin around the silverware, like stuff like that. What were you doing?
1: Okay. So the biggest form of punishment was peeling the eggs, and they used to come in the big trash can. Like we would fill one of those up, mm-hmm. and that would be, our fingers would be raw.
0: Wow.
1: And then another one was buttering toast for 25 cents for each server.
0: Okay. So you and that you said was punishment.
1: Yeah.
0: Or like there was something tedious about it, or
1: it was just, that was just the least favorite one.
0: Least favorite. What was your favorite thing if you had one?
1: You know, just hanging out with my dad and my family. I felt like that was the one time that we were all able to be together.
0: Mm-hmm.
1: And, you know, finally, like, have his attention, because he was a very busy man. He was very dedicated to that building. And then he ended up opening up Mi Fajita down the street. But eventually that whole thing went away through partnership. But
0: so he had a partner at Mi Fajita. Okay, I remember that place.
1: Steve the Greek.
0: Yeah. So there was another Greek.
2: Another Greek.
0: Opened up a fajita place that was there for a while. And then you were here, but then you left for a little bit?
1: Yeah. You know, my parents split up sometime in the 90s. I think it was around 99. And I ended up going to high school in Flagstaff. And then after that, I left for Colorado for about over 10 years.
0: 10 years in Colorado. What was it like over there?
1: Amazing. I miss it all the time.
0: You do?
1: Yeah.
0: And then you're in Colorado. What were you doing in Colorado?
1: I was running bars in Colorado. And, you know,
0: is it because of, like, your experience in the restaurant that you were able
1: to... I've ever known.
0: Restaurant. And then, like, you're able to kind of transfer that over to the bar. It's like, was it a big difference, or, like, a lot of the things that you knew were still applicable?
1: I feel like I still learn something new every day in this industry, because it's always ever growing and changing. But a lot of my knowledge just came from always being in it,
0: mm-hmm.
1: you know?
0: So how was it running the bars over there? Were you pretty successful at it? Yes, you didn't hesitate to answer that at all.
1: Yeah.
0: So what does it take to be successful in it?
1: I think you just really, energy. You need a lot of energy for this industry, because mm-hmm. you can't ever be off. You always have to be on. My phone goes consistently. I think a good support as well.
0: You need support and you need energy.
1: Yes.
0: So maybe sometimes Red Bulls and somebody to answer the phone when you're like,
1: Yeah, and a good team. You got to surround yourself with really good people mm-hmm. and people that you trust, because, you know, it's easy to take in this industry.
0: Mm-hmm.
1: So you definitely need a very trustworthy group.
0: Yes. And so you're over there in Colorado, and then your sisters here, Elaney and Maria, say, mm-hmm. we're going to open up another location. Is that how it happened?
1: Yeah. I actually said no at first, because I'm like, I'm not going back to Yuma. Yeah. I'm like, I'm not leaving Colorado. I didn't want to go. And then I finally just woke up one day and I'm like, I talked to some people and they were like, you should do this, you know, like it's going to be a great opportunity. Instead of doing it for others, go do it for yourself.
0: So now this was like when it was just in talks, they called you and said, if we do this, what was it? Can you run it? Can you come over here? Can we
1: partnership and then opening it up? And I did not think, like, I literally packed my truck. I left my house, my dog, everything. Like, I just, like, packed everything up, quit my job and drove here.
0: Wow. Like was it way before its opening? Were you part of, like, the construction crew? You're out there, like,
1: saying,
0: like,
1: I was trying to design the back of the bar via text.
0: Oh, okay.
1: Like, what is that? FaceTime.
0: FaceTime. Yeah, you're FaceTiming. You're like, it needs to be like this to be able to run smoothly.
1: We need a cooler here. Like, yeah. Ice well here, you know? Mm-hmm. So it was definitely interesting. I still have some of the schematics that I had

0: grown up in Colorado, because my sister was very adamant about taking the horseshoe bar out and then running the back bar, because you know how Wheezy's, before, when it was whatever was there before it, I can't remember, there was the horseshoe, but she took it out and really wanted that whole back area open so that we could add more tables, and I think it made it what it is.
1: It definitely brings the vibe. Did you have something? Or?
2: No, I was just gonna say, well, I've been to Wheezy's, and we were talking off air about, you know, the 49ers group and Johnny doing Monday Night Football, so good times there.
0: Yeah.
1: So, and I just have to say, so how it happened originally, I met your sister Maria and I talked to her. I was like, hey, I do social media, I do stuff like this, and Maria's like, on, do it, you gotta call Lula though. But I'm gonna say this on air, Lula rejected me the first time around.
0: Oh, sure did.
1: She said, she said, nope, not gonna do it.
2: Okay.
1: But it's good though. Like, I love somebody that's direct and honest, but sure. I don't give up, do I?
0: No, and I am so thankful every day that I finally gave you the big why.
1: And then we ended up partnering on a lot of stuff. And the one thing I loved about it was you were always creative. You would always call me. You're like, okay, we're going to try this.
0: Yeah.
1: We're going to give this a shot.
0: I feel like that's how all of the crazy ideas that have come up, I'm like, well, this could go one of two ways.
1: one of two ways.
0: Yeah. We're either going to be loved or hated here. And most of the time, everything has been really successful.
1: Yeah, it seems like it, right?
0: Yeah.
1: You know, you'd call me, and sometimes it's like, I am the type of person, if somebody gives me a challenge, like, that's what it's like. Okay, it turns me on, right?
0: It's like
1: okay, cool. Like, how am I going to make this work? Yeah. Sometimes I would look at my phone, and it's like, oh, it's Lula. Here we go.
0: Yeah. What are we going to do today?
1: What's going to happen? But one of the things we did do from the former radio station, like you said, was Monday Night Football.
0: Yeah, which we love. It is our, not only do our customers love it, but it's good. The staff loves it. It's good for the community. I feel like it gets businesses out there because you do giveaways all night. And it kind of brings us all together as a community. I think football does that anyways, but the way that you do it specifically is just, it's always a blessing.
1: Yeah. And then I just want to mention that during COVID, when that time that we've referred to it now as COVID, it was a very unsettling time. Everybody was kind of unsure of what's going on.
0: Scary.
1: How are we going to get through this? Again, so I look at it like anytime there's chaos, there's opportunity, right? That's like the clay that you get to play with now, and like, how do we build this? And one of the things that I got a call, and I think it was Maria's idea, because she looked into her storage closet, and that was when the great toilet paper shortage happened. And she was like, okay, we're going to give out a roll of toilet paper with every to-go order. And do you remember that?
0: Oh, yeah, absolutely. I was there for most of them. It was because I worked. What we did was, we, you know how we have the garage doors? That was kind of like our window. That's where people, because they weren't allowed in the building.
1: Yeah, they weren't allowed to can come in.
0: So we had to use that as our like drive-through, basically. And we were ordering toilet paper by like the jumbo packs. Every other day, and they were coming in like 300 to 400 per pack. So we were part of the problem.
2: Yeah, a little bit. That's why the shelves were empty at your local store.
0: Yeah, we destroyed it. So,
1: but it was like, so you gave it to me. You said, okay, now go advertise this, like make it a thing. And we did, and then it becoming successful. And then we started noticing like a place in Phoenix started to do it. Like once we're getting the press release going, we're gonna get some stuff around it. And it's like, wait a minute, this place in Phoenix has started to copy what we were doing.
0: I felt like people started picking up on it. And what we did was, we got really proactive during that time, because we didn't want to see, not only did we go into our busiest month, we went into our slowest month ever because we had to shut the doors down. And how do you explain to 60 staff members that you can't give them hours, or they, you know, that's how they decide. That's how they feed their families.
1: And you, like, one thing I loved about work, you treated them as family. It was not only that, yes, they have to feed their family, but their family, how do we keep them in here? How do we keep it going?
0: Yeah.
1: And then one of the things, you want to talk about the lunches.
0: Yeah. So it came up that the schools were getting extremely overwhelmed. Our old kitchen manager, Pete, he's amazing. He was like, the schools are overwhelmed. And at that point, Maria just shut the eatery down altogether because all of her clientele ended up leaving, correct?
1: Mm-hmm.
0: So we ended up getting all of her supplies from the eatery and were kind of overwhelmed and needed to get rid of all this food. So he was like, why don't we just do free kids lunches? And we were only going to do it until like all the supplies ran out. But then we started getting so much help from the community. Like the boys down the street would do Pizza Fridays for us and they'd donate pizzas. We would have people coming in from California going out to the river that would just drop off piles of supplies.
1: Wow.
0: Yeah. Thank you, Kelly Coogan. Mm-hmm. And, but yeah, I was like, it just ended up catching on. And then we were even feeding people that I know didn't have kids that couldn't afford to eat during that time or lost things. So we just kind of opened up the doors and it was nothing crazy. I mean, some days it'd be mac and cheese or PB&J, but it was able to offer them something.
2: Yeah. Mm-hmm.
0: Because a lot of the times people lost their jobs during that time and they couldn't afford to drive to town, you know? So it was easier to just pull up at Wheezy's, but we were doing about 120 lunches a day.
1: 120 lunches a day. And it became a thing. I remember where the kids would go up, they would get that little paper bag and they were taking pictures and the people were out there really supporting. And like, how did it feel when the boys said, okay, we're going to do this Pizza Fridays and join with you?
0: It was just awesome. Like, it just felt like everybody was coming together for the same thing, just to make sure we all survived. And it just felt good. I think when you get community together, it always feels that way.
1: Yeah, absolutely. So what do you say that it takes to be a successful, to run a bar, to run? You said, you mentioned about having the support, but actually when you're there, like, what does it take to be successful?
0: Always creating. I feel like that in this industry, like, you are always going to have to be coming up with the next new thing. And like, which we saw with the swimsuit contest this last weekend. It's like, we haven't seen any, that's another one of those crazy ideas where I was like, Jonathan.
2: Don't worry, he got bodied in the comments on his Facebook page when he posted about that. So, but it turned out to be, you know, a successful event for your business.
1: Yeah. Again, it was like, I looked at it, it's like, Lula's calling. Okay, what are we into today? And I have never said no. Have I ever said no?
0: No. And that's why I'm so thankful for you, is that you're always like, you know what? We can do this.
1: Yeah, we could do it.
0: We
1: can always figure it out.
0: It's, I think, like, that's why I love this partnership so much, is because you always are just, you've never told me no.
1: No, I never. It's like, because it's like, again, it's exciting. And one thing I learned in business is like, you figure it out.
0: Yeah.
1: We can figure it out. Like, I could do anything. I'm delusional like that. It's like, anything that's put before me, I could figure it out. But now you're at a swanky place, right?
0: Mm-hmm. Yeah.
1: Now, how's it like over there? What's it like where you're kind of away from the food part of it now?
0: That's it. You know what? I don't think people realize I haven't done bar in so long that it was so nice.
1: There's a little bit of a break for you.
0: It's crazy. It's easy. Like, it's not easy. It's hard, of course.
2: Sure.
0: But not having to worry about a kitchen or a dishwasher or cooks or, you know what I mean? It's just a huge change.
1: Or cooks. Cooks? No, I'm just kidding.
0: I agree.
1: I know a lot of cooks.
0: Food
1: cooks
0: costs,
1: could be,
0: all of it.
1: Food costs. Yeah, absolutely.
0: And after COVID, food prices, everybody's seen it.
1: Yeah.
0: You know, gas goes up, food goes up. The economy, you know, we're trying to get things figured out. But, only having to deal with alcohol and then having a smaller staff, and our regulars are amazing. Our staff's amazing. The team's good. It feels good.
1: And then you had to move from the foothills, right? Over to be closer.
0: Yeah. This whole thing has adjusted all my hours. So on the weekends, I don't get out of there till 3 sometimes. 3 a.m.
1: That's crazy. Yeah.
0: And at Wheezy's, we're closed by 11. Mm-hmm. You know, so I didn't have to work those crazy night hours. So it's been driving home at 3 a.m. all the way out to the foothills was scaring me.
1: Yeah,
0: I saw many wrecks. I was out there when people were drinking on the road. It just wasn't safe. I didn't feel safe. And plus, I was having to drive back and forth 3 to 4 times a day. So I just sold my house and got a quick apartment, but I actually get the keys to the new place tomorrow.
1: Hey, congratulations.
0: That's
1: very cool. And then this is a partnership with your sister Maria and then two others, right?
0: Nabil and Miguel, and they're amazing.
1: And they're part of like the real estate and the
2: realty agency.
0: Kind of
2: my neighbors down the street.
1: Are they your neighbors?
0: Oh.
2: And Nabil helped us buy our first home in Somerton.
0: That's amazing.
2: So it's a small community. So
0: yeah, and she's so good at what she does. And Miguel, he's just like a tycoon. He, you know, with his business, they're amazing. They're very smart. They're very sound people. It's just a nice, it's very nice. Because Because and then I have my sister who's safe, you know?
1: Absolutely. Well, hey, we are running out of time. It's the last final episode here at KOFA Border Radio. I appreciate you taking the last minute to come in and share those memories with me that we had over at Wheezy's.
0: Yeah, it's been 10 years. It's been good.
1: It's been good. And hopefully we'll do some more stuff in the future.
0: Yeah, I agree.
2: Oh, real quick, I want to mention, we were talking off air. You mentioned you're showing the Mexico soccer game tonight.
0: Oh, yeah. Yeah. Shout out at Swankies. We're going to be doing a watch party. We have DGA KM7 coming in. We have Johnny from Taco Junkies. He's going to be out front with
1: food. Shout out to Johnny.
0: Yeah.
1: Was he there last night, too?
0: Oh, yeah. He came in last night. He pulled up and started selling tacos. I love him.
1: Oh, because I was like, I don't think he was on the schedule, but then I saw, like, he was I guess Johnny's back. He was in L.A. last I know.
0: He's crazy. He's everywhere.
1: Yeah. Oh, okay. But you're excited about the game?
0: I am. It's going to be great. Get there early. Get your seats. And I'm pretty sure Coors is going to be there giving away some swag, too. So we'll have shirts and koozies and all that fun stuff.
1: Right.
0: It'll
1: on.
0: Be a good night.
1: Yeah, it's always fun. Well, thank you so much for being with us. It's time for a break, and we'll be back with our very own Dave Reek to close out the show today. 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
4: Low humidity and light breezes as we fall below normal temperatures in Yuma, Parker, and Quartzsite today. Afternoon highs should near 98 degrees. Winds are mostly southwesterly at 5 miles per hour. Tonight, clear skies with a low of 69 degrees.
3: Today's day sponsor is Lou Gum, in honor of Dave Reek's retirement. Lou has known Dave since 1986 and says, Dave is calm in a crisis almost 95% of the time. Dave was my boss for half of his 40-year career. He was a smart mentor, an adaptable leader, and outside of work, my family. Congratulations on a remarkable career, Dave.
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4: More tranquil weather conditions and a slow warming trend will arrive later this week. But for today, temperatures are just below normal. In Quartzsite, Parker, and Yuma, afternoon highs should reach just below 99 degrees. Winds out of the west southwest at 5 miles per hour tonight. Skies are clear with a low around 69 degrees.
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0: What's up, Yuma? Welcome back to What's Up, Yuma Radio. Who are we joined with now, Victor?
1: Our still general manager, Dave Reek.
0: No, I don't know. I don't know if it's still or if
1: he's a part-time
0: employee, Dave Reek.
2: That's right, guys. I'm technically retired as of Friday, but since we haven't found a replacement for me, I'm still kind of filling in, coming in off the bench every now and then and trying to help the whole team here keep this non-commercial public radio station on the air, keep it going, serving the community.
0: So now you're here. They haven't found somebody yet. Like, you're irreplaceable, in my opinion, right? Like, how do they do that, right? Those that have been tasked with such a daring challenge. But are you still kind of taking on that role, or you're kind of filling in by doing
2: programs? We've kind of set up an interim general manager situation, and I'm going to be just advising in that capacity, helping out. And the big thing is taking 20 years of my experience and somehow grafting it out of my brain and onto other people.
0: Wouldn't it be cool if it was like the Matrix and stuff like that, where
2: you need Spock to come
0: or
2: in.
0: Or Spock,
2: can,
0: you know.
2: He can do a mind meld and something.
0: And then you could just download everything that is in your head, because you've been in radio for how long, Dave?
2: I started in 1985, so that'd be like 41 years ago.
0: And what drew you to radio initially?
2: Well, a buddy of mine came. I was actually in the middle of the summer. I was a college student, and I worked nights at a Mexican restaurant. And he came and woke me up one morning and says, "You should come and follow me today to check out this radio thing." So I got up, and I just basically shadowed him for a day. And we had – it was fantastic. He got a chance to interview the head of Pinnacle West Corporation, which is the company
0: APS, right?
2: That owns APS. We got to do that interview, and then we took that tape recording on a cassette back to the studio. We dubbed it, copied it onto a reel-to-reel, used a razor blade and tape to literally cut and paste it together, and put together a news report that aired that same evening. And it was just – it melded together. I was in speech and debate. I've always studied and been intrigued by public policy and law and things like that. And so it melded that idea of public policy and government and industry with getting to play with all this great equipment in a technology aspect, which I also loved. And then we were actually creating a finished product, a news report.
0: So your love for speech and debate, like you were able to now magnify it, right? Because that's what radio is. It's a magnifier. Amplifier. And you're able to do that. Is that what kind of sparked that in you? Like, wait a minute. And then also, what we could do matters.
2: Well, it was that was part of it, because in speech and debate, you're doing it. You go to a tournament and you compete against other schools. You're in a classroom competing against other college students, and there's a judge there, and it's all simulated. When you're doing it on radio with an actual guy who's running the most expensive company in Arizona and who's talking about building nuclear power plants in Arizona, and this is stuff that really impacts every people's lives for real, I'm like, oh my gosh, this is the real deal. And that was incredibly intriguing to me. And so that I think is what got me hooked on exploring this as an option. And and the setup they had at KNAU and at Northern Arizona University, they had a half-hour show called Midday Magazine that was completely run by the students.
0: Okay.
2: And it was a 30-minute show. We would do a newscast at the top, which would be stuff right off the Associated Press wire. We'd rip it and write it all together. And then we'd do interviews. We'd do taped segments from other producers. We'd piece it all together to make a 30-minute show. And it was very exciting, and it was hands-on, and it was the real deal.
0: And you're saying piece it together. Are you still cutting tape at that point? Is that —
2: it was still tape, yeah. Or in the case of the Associated Press, so we had a teletype machine under the stairwell in the studio, and we'd rip that off, and so you'd see a story about the Arizona legislature passed a law today, blah blah blah. There was a bank robbery in Seligman, and then you would take those, and I would literally take a piece of tape and tape them all together so I could put together together my two-minute newscast.
0: Yeah, and
2: because we weren't using any computers.
0: So there's no computers at
2: no
0: this
2: computers
0: time.
2: No computers at all. It was all
0: everything's analog and typewriters
2: and pencils and scotch tape.
0: Is now that thing? What was it called that you said you got it? Is that like
2: it's
0: the
2: a
0: news
2: teletype
0: wire
2: machine?
0: Teletype.
2: Yeah.
0: So would it type out the story?
2: Yeah, it looks like it would look like a typewriter, but the paper would be on a spool, and the paper would just come up, and the Associated Press used a satellite to feed the data, and it would just sit there and type all day long stories from around the world. You had to subscribe to different. You said we mostly want Arizona stories, but we also want state of we want northern Arizona stories, and then we'd get occasional world stories.
0: Gotcha.
2: As well.
0: You subscribe to something, and then as they come on, because I've talked to other disc jockeys in the day, they would say rip off the news or something. I'm like, I don't know what you're talking about, but they would say it would come on this machine, it'd print out, and they would go and they would read it or something.
2: Exactly.
0: Or some of them would make it like in their own voice, kind of tell it, like
2: they
0: the
2: do that
0: synopsis
2: a lot.
0: Of
2: a
0: it.
2: Lot of the old black and white movies, you'll see stuff like that. Mm-hmm. There's a really great movie, My Girl Friday, I think it's called. I think Rosalind Russell and Cary Grant, all about a newsroom and stuff, and they would show that they had that machine in the corner. And about every 45 minutes, they'd send you a new weather forecast, and so you go grab the weather and stuff like that.
0: And you were in Flagstaff for most of your career, correct?
2: For the first couple of decades, yeah.
0: First, and what was your favorite part about being in Flagstaff and being able to cover so many great events?
2: Well, Flagstaff is a fantastic town, and that was the first place I lived where you actually get four seasons in a year, which is really cool. But I especially love covering the Grand Canyon and the environmental issues involving the Colorado River and the Native American issues up there. At that time, the Navajo Hopi relocation issue was a big issue, and then also the proposal to drill for uranium at the Grand Canyon, which was going to impact the tribes up there, especially the Havasupai and the Wallapai. And those stories were really big. And I got involved with a group that was launching in the 90s called National Native News out of Alaska. They created a daily newscast. We still run it on KAWC, daily five-minute newscast. I contributed a lot of stories to that and a lot of different projects. I did stories for NPR. I occasionally got asked to send material to the BBC.
0: It sounds like everything, again, you're doing something that matters.
2: It feels like it, yeah. Uh-huh. I think it is important. I believe that media, especially news and information, is critical for people to make smart decisions when they go to the voting booth or when they're making choices about who to support. Having detailed information that's accurate, I think that's really critical.
0: And now, did you retire from there?
2: Technically, I did.
0: That was your first place. Okay, that's what I wanted to get to.
2: So I technically retired from NAU when I made the move here.
0: Okay, and then you came over here, and have you retired from here before? Like you said, this is your third time, though. Yeah. How does that happen? How do we get to three?
2: Well, there is a program in Arizona where sometimes if you're on the state, working for the state, you can retire, take a year not working for the state, and then come back and work again. Mm-hmm. And so I did that several years ago. It was before the pandemic or after it. I can't, it was right around then.
0: Yeah, and then you retired on Friday.
2: And then I came back, and then they came up with the idea of building this new building and moving our studios.
0: Yeah, yeah.
2: And I'd never done that in my career, and I was like, oh, we got to do that.
0: You got to be there. You got to do it.
2: Got to be part of it. And as you can tell, that was just has been a fantastic change.
0: And then Friday happens, you retire, and then you're here today on a Tuesday as a part-time employee consultant.
2: Well, I only came in today because I wanted to have a chance to say thanks to you for this last year. It's been a real learning experience for us. I think we brought a lot of, as we discussed when we were kind of planning this program, that a lot of people who normally wouldn't be involved with the public radio station have come in to be part of the show, which has been, I think, fantastic. I think we've gotten some new listeners, and that's been really good. And I think we're going to take those lessons forward when Alexander Renahel and Victor and Carmen Mendoza and Cisco Stargazers start to create a new program, which we should launch in a few weeks.
0: Mm-hmm. And you're looking like you have something. Victor.
1: Yeah, I have some notes, so I'm going to say it, and then we'll let you close the show, Johnny. I want to thank you, Johnny, for, as Dave said, bringing people on this show, on this station. You brought on people who we don't hear enough from on public radio. You brought on artists, small business owners, entrepreneurs, and entertainers. And I want to thank everyone who's been a guest. Everyone I heard from said they had fun on our show. And so, why is that? Because there's only one Johnny Porter.
0: Oh, thank you, man.
1: And you have a lot of friends in this community. You have a lot of fans, so don't forget that. I also want to thank your other co-host, the OG, Veronica Ronnie Baumgartner. Anyone else that's co-hosted? As for you, Johnny, you're not going anywhere out of Yuma. You're going to continue promoting and hosting events here with What's Up Yuma. And so I'll see you at the next event. But I also want to say I'm out of my touch with my notes, but I want to thank you for having me as your last co-host on this station. As our listeners and viewers know, I'm a reporter on the KWC 88.9 FM side. I do serious news most days. And on this show, I got to show my personality. So thank you.
0: Yeah, that, which is great. Like, I feel like I got to, we became friends beyond this. Like, we hang out. Like, we're going to do something this weekend, probably, most likely.
1: Yeah. 4th of July.
0: Yeah. I appreciate you taking on that role and helping me so much with it. It means a lot to me, right? And obviously, Dave, like, was, I walked into his office because I met him and Lou at a, say the word?
1: Siendo Primero.
0: Yeah, event over at Prison Hill. And, Troy Love said, hey, go pitch your show to the college. And I was like, you know what? I do have Lou Gum's number. So I hit him up ended up over here. And I want to thank you for taking the risk of this show, right? The risk and say, let's do it. I like to make things happen. And it's grown as it's happened, right? Mm-hmm. Thanks Cecilia. We have Cecilia over here. Before I was working the cameras and everything. It was a half an hour show, but definitely. Like, and everybody, Ronnie and Carmen would help fill in. Veronica Shore would help fill in. She was great. Let's see, who else did we have on there? Emily came
1: in. I wrote it down. Emily, Mandy, Nicole, Stephanie,
0: all of them. That hey, do you want to come in and help? They're like, sure. What are we doing? I was like, just get here and it'll be all right. All of the great guests that was able to have here. The one rule was like, you can't promote. And he told it to a promoter. And we know anything about last thing with Lula. Like, it's like, okay, that's a challenge. Like, how do I do that? How do I figure that out? I've done is promote. And then that's why I came up with the idea. Not just that, but I'm generally curious about people. But it's like, okay, let's just find out about them. Let's just talk to them about them, who they are, what makes them tick. And then we could say, like, they also own a business or they're running for office or whatever. Yeah. We kind of keep that to the end. So,
1: as Dave always said, people weren't supposed to sell anything, but we were selling Yuma.
0: Yeah. And I love Yuma. And like you said, I'm not going anywhere. I've had opportunities to throughout my life. It's like, come over here, Oregon. That's where my record label that I started ended up moving. And it was time to move. I said, no, I don't want to do it. I'm going to stay here. So stay here. Like, who knows? Stay tuned. You'll see what happens. But you could always find me in the What's Up Yuma Instagram and Facebook pages. So.
1: Yeah. And like you said, we always wanted to have a positive show. So we always kept it positive.
0: Yeah. Thank you. Anything else you'd like to say, Dave, when we close up?
2: We're getting ready to celebrate our 56th birthday in a couple weeks. So we're going to be highlighting some of the great news coverage that we've done here at KAWC and KOFA over the next couple of weeks during this time slot. So that'll be a lot of fun. And stay tuned for our big birthday on July 11th.
0: July 11th. So that's the 56th anniversary, you said?
2: Yes. We started 1970, July 11th.
0: No. Awesome. And, good luck to you. And finally, when you retire, I guess, when you go over there, I think you're going to Texas or something next to some water and being able to relax. But you deserve it. And I really, really appreciate you, man. I really
2: Sounds
0: do.
2: Great.
0: When I don't just say that. That's like you took a risk and a challenge of this guy that you didn't really know and said, go ahead and do it. And here we are. We did
2: what
0: it.
2: What could possibly go wrong?
0: What could go wrong? Who knows? Who knows? But thank you. Thank you, Talon over there. Anthony, Alex. Carmen, I think I said Carmen already. Who else
1: Cisco.
0: Have we got?
1: Juan.
0: Cisco. I'm going to miss
1: Garcia.
0: Juan Garcia. I'm going to miss Cisco. Ray of sunshine every time I see Cisco. Always brightens up my day. Well, thank you guys. And with that, we are out.
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There are a couple young ladies from Norway. They perform as Smurfs. And from their Big City Life album that came out last year, that's a track called Roll the Dice, as we kick off our Tuesday edition of Midday Music here on Border Radio, KOFA. I'm Dave Rieck, filling in on this Tuesday morning. Coming up later this hour, we're going to hear from Delwater Gap. Also, I've got a collaboration between Justin Timberlake and Chris Stapleton coming up later this hour. We're going to hear the Drive-By Truckers in a moment with their track, The Part of Him. Before that, the Forest McDonald Band is going to take us to a river of tears. But first, this is Coach Party from last year's Caramel album. They call this Do It for Love. We are Border Radio, KOFA.

That was Sissy Houston with Face to Face. As we continue with our midday music mix, you're listening to Border Radio, KOFA. In a few moments, we're going to hear Meatloaf from the Bat Out of the Hell 3 album. We're going to hear Blind as a Bat. Also, we're going to hear George Thorogood's American Made. But first, this is Billy Martin and a track that just came out last year. This is called Feeling.

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That's the artist Sunmi with Full Moon, a track that featured another artist named Lena. In a little bit, Audie Blaylock and Redline will bring us some bluegrass. They've got a track called Can't Keep on Running. Also, Del Watergap is going to do an ode to a conversation stuck in your throat. Justin Timberlake and Chris Stapleton will team up for Say Something. But first, this is the latest from Jack White. This is called Derica DeMonaco. We are Border Radio 94.7 FM, KOFA.

Strawberry Moon is a track from IU, which came out back in 2021, and an interesting way to wrap up our first hour of midday music on this Tuesday. Coming up in a few moments, we'll kick off the 12 o'clock hour with Brett Newsky and the Bad Inventions, brand new music from them. Also in the next hour, I've got a classic from Cheap Trick for you and some Blondie. So lots of great stuff coming up. We hope you'll stick around. Here are the Sandblasters, going back to 1996. This is called Weird Satellite on KOFA Border Radio.

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2: Low humidity and light breezes as we fall below normal temperatures in Yuma, Parker, and Quartzsite today. Afternoon highs should near 98 degrees. Winds are mostly southwesterly at 5 miles per hour. Tonight, clear skies with a low of 69 degrees.
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And we hope you're enjoying your midday music mix here on Border Radio KOFA. I'm Dave Rigg, filling in for this Tuesday afternoon. That's Brett Newsky and the Bad Inventions. Their new album is called Have a Thing, Miss You Moment, Wait for the Revival. We heard the track Paper Crown. Later this hour, I've got music for you from Robert Palmer. Also, we're going to hear the K-pop band Twice. In just a little bit, we're going to hear Lim Hunsik with Moonlight. Tom Jordan's going to do Something So Hard to Find. But first, this is Natalie Jean and a brand new track called I Can't Resist You on Border Radio KOFA.

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That's the Tucson band that specializes in bossa nova music. They're called Nossa Bossa Nova, and that's their version of Alo Alo by Carmen Miranda. I'm Dave Rico. We're having a fantastic Tuesday afternoon. I've got Myron Elkins coming up in a few moments with a track called Hands to Myself. We're also going to hear Cheap Tricks, a big hit from 1979, Dream Police. But first, we love to feature Arizona artists, and this is a group of three sisters from right here in Yuma. They perform as Sojourn's End, and this is a great track they recorded for us last year. This is called Mama's Words on Border Radio KOFA.

And we're so glad you could be with us. That's the group Twice with their track Turtle as we continue with our midday music mix on Border Radio KOFA. We're going to go back to 1979 for the Blondie track Heart of Glass. We're going to take that right off the vinyl for you. Before that, though, Karen Carroll is going to do Help Me. We're going to hear Robert Palmer's Bad Case of Loving You. But right now, this is a group called Parcels, and they put this one out last year. It's all one word. It's called Summer in Love on 94.7 FM, Border Radio. Is this-

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1: Today's day sponsor is Lou Gum, in honor of Dave Reek's retirement. Lou has known Dave since 1986 and says, "Dave is calm in a crisis almost 95% of the time. Dave was my boss for half of his 40-year career. He was a smart mentor, an adaptable leader, and outside of work, my family. Congratulations on a remarkable career, Dave."

going back about 10 years. That's Rihanna with Woo as we are wrapping up our noon hour of midday music on Border Radio KOFA. I'm Dave Reek. Hope you're having a fantastic Tuesday afternoon. I've got Black Rebel Motor Club coming up to kick off our 1 o'clock hour. Also, we're going to hear from Sun House, and I've even got the Grateful Dead's Mickey Hart coming up in the next hour. So please stay with us. Here's Percy Faith and his orchestra with a version of Land of a Thousand Dances.

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2: More tranquil weather conditions and a slow warming trend will arrive later this week. But for today, temperatures are just below normal. In Quartzsite, Parker, and Yuma, afternoon highs should reach just below 99 degrees. Winds out of the west, southwest at 5 miles per hour. Tonight, skies are clear with a low around 69 degrees.
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They're called the Black Rebel Motorcycle Club, and that track, Echo, is from their album Wrong Creatures, as we kick off the 1 o'clock hour of Midday Music here on Border Radio KOFA. I'm Dave Reed. Coming up in a little bit, we're going to hear music from Telefis. Also, I've got some John Mute coming up, so hope you can stick around. Exo is going to do us a track called Moonlight Shadows in a moment. First, though, Christina LaRocca's got A Man Like You. And right now, this is The Cribs, their latest track. It's called Never the Same on 94.7 FM, KOFA.

And that's a band called Hot House Flowers and their track Thing of Beauty as we continue our midday music mix here on 94.7 FM KOFA Border Radio. In a few moments, we're going to hear Rachel Taylor's Felt Love Begin. Also, Sun House has a track going back to 1930 called Preaching the Blues. But first, this is Sonny War, who's part of the band War and Pierce. This is a track that just came out last year. It's called Cry Baby on KOFA.

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You're tuned to Border Radio, KOFA. I'm Dave Rake. That was Jesse Harrison, Koner Oberst with I Won't Wait. In a few moments, we're going to hear an interesting collaboration. The Mickey Hart, one of the drummers from Grateful Dead, teamed up with one of the most fantastic Brazilian singers, Flor Purim. We're going to hear their track, Lost River. Before that, though, Grady Champion's going to talk about the weight of the world. Patrick Cassidy has an Irish song for us, the itinerant singing boy. But first, this is John Muke and a track that just came out last year. It's called Secret Island.

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You're tuned to Border Radio, KOFA Telefeast there with the Carthaginians. As we're wrapping up our 1 o'clock hour, got time for a little bit of bluegrass for us. And then our final hour of Midday Music will start with music from Cold War Kids. I've also got some Sun Volt coming up and some KT Tunstall and much more. So hope you'll stay with us. This is a track from the Fiddle Band. This is their take on a classic, Turkey in the Straw. I'm Dave Reek. Thanks for tuning in to 94.7 FM, KOFA.

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2: More tranquil weather conditions and a slow warming trend will arrive later this week. But for today, temperatures are just below normal. In Quartzsite, Parker and Yuma, afternoon highs should reach just below 99 degrees. Winds out of the west, southwest at 5 miles per hour. Tonight, skies are clear with a low around 69 degrees.
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starting the 2 o'clock hour with some intensity. That's the Cold War Kids going back to 2008. Something is not right with me. I'm Dave Regan. I can emulate that sentiment. Coming up later this hour, I've got some KT Tunstall, also some In Excess. So I hope you can stick around. We're going to hear Vale of Viridian, a track called Instinct, in a few moments. Before that, we're going to hear Oasis with Some Might Stay. But right now, this is Aster, a brand new track. This is called Lift Him Up on 94.7 FM, KOFA.

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1: Today's day sponsor is Lou Gum, in honor of Dave Reek's retirement. Lou has known Dave since 1986 and says, Dave is calm in a crisis almost 95% of the time. Dave was my boss for half of his 40-year career. He was a smart mentor, an adaptable leader, and outside of work, my family. Congratulations on a remarkable career, Dave.

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1: That's a track from Monsta X. It's called Blue Moon. As we continue with our midday music mix, you're listening to Border Radio, KOFA. Coming up a little bit, we're going to hear one of my favorite Frank Zappa and the Mothers of Invention tracks, going back to 1973. We're going to hear 50-50. Before that, though, the John Thompson Band is going to take us for a ride. And we've got Danger Mouse up next with some help from Black Thought and the Rag and Bone Man. This is called Up.

And that's the band Sun Volt with their track While Rome Burns. As we continue with midday music here on Border Radio KOFA, we're going to hear Red Matter in a little bit with Light of the Moon. Also, KT Tunstall is going to do a song called Universe in You. Jordan F. is going to ask us to Feel My Love. But right now, these are the Rap Boys, a track that just came out last year. This is Anywhere on 94.7 FM Border Radio.

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And a fun way to wrap up our midday music mix on this Tuesday afternoon, that's the Australian band NXS with Mystify. I'm Dave Rico. Hope you'll stick around. Jess Ortiz is going to bring you Crossing Borders coming up in the 3 o'clock hour and continuing until 7 o'clock, so stay tuned for that. We're going to wrap up this show with Pickin' On Series and their bluegrass tribute to John Mellencamp. This is Our Country. I'm Dave Rico. Hope you have a fantastic afternoon and evening.

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2: More tranquil weather conditions and a slow warming trend will arrive later this week. But for today, temperatures are just below normal. In Quartzsite, Parker, and Yuma, afternoon highs should reach just below 99 degrees. Winds out of the west southwest at 5 miles per hour tonight. Skies are clear with a low around 69 degrees.
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That was The Killing Moon by Magpie Salute, a 2019 take on the classic originally made famous by Echo and the Bunnymen. 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I'm Jess Ortiz. 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Beth Head Somewhere New, Woven Shadows from Ivan Shopop, Carmen Rizzo, and Danny Harrison is up.

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0: That was Lua Vai, Lua Vem from Thais Morel. Before that, Pump It Up by Elvis Costello and The Attractions. And earlier, Two Against Nature by Steely Dan. Two Against Nature marked Steely Dan's first studio album in 20 years, and it went on to win the Grammy Awards for Album of the Year. We kick off that set with Woven Shadows by Ivan Shopov, Carmen Rizzo, and Danny Harrison. Let's turn the page with something fresh. Jenny Ball is ready with I Want to Start at the Beginning.
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That was River by Saint Seneca, before that Back in the Saddle by Aerosmith, a song that marked the band's return after taking a break in the mid-70s and became one of their defining rock anthems. Earlier, we heard Strutting Joey D from the Delgado Brothers, and we started that set with I Want to Start at the Beginning by Jenny Ball. We're switching gears once again. Pipe Dream by Perth Near Sandstone is on the way, bringing a fresh dose of bluegrass energy.

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That was When the Angels Sing by Downtown Mystic. Before that, Maroon 5 brought the hooks with Moves Like Jagger, preceded by Jeff Nix, I'm Not Sure What to Say, then Charlie Robinson's Nuevo Laredo. We opened that set with Pipe Dream by Perth Near Sandstone. 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We've reached the last song of the hour, and we're going to ease out with a classic in instrumental form. Here's Bill Frisell putting his own spin on Sitting on Top of the World. World.

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2: More tranquil weather conditions and a slow warming trend will arrive later this week, but for today, temperatures are just below normal. In Quartzsite, Parker and Yuma, afternoon highs should reach just below 99 degrees. Winds out of the west, southwest at 5 miles per hour. Tonight, skies are clear with a low around 69 degrees.
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That was You by Marley. She wrote and produced much of the project herself, showcasing her talents as a multi-instrumentalist. This is Crossing Borders on Border Radio. I'm Jess Ortiz. 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It's the Dorker on the Gov app. Let's keep the energy moving with Bastille. Here's Quarter Past Midnight, a song that sounds like the start of a night full of possibilities.

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That was The Middle by Jimmy Eat World. The band wrote it as a reminder to themselves and to anyone feeling out of place, not to give up or to try to change just to fit in. Before that was Brick House from the Commodores, preceded by Susie Bogus with Instant Coffee Blues, and we kick off that set with Bastille's Quarter Past Midnight. Let's head in a different direction with a song that celebrates staying grounded through it all. Here's Steadfast and True, a family song by Professor Louis and the Chromatics.

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1: Today's day sponsor is Lou Gum, in honor of Dave Reek's retirement. Lou has known Dave since 1986 and says, Dave is calm in a crisis almost 95% of the time. Dave was my boss for half of his 40-year career. He was a smart mentor, an adaptable leader, and outside of work, my family. Congratulations on a remarkable career, Dave.

That was Heart on the Window featuring Wendy from Jin. Before that, Goose with Hunger Sight, preceded by Bruce Springsteen's Working on a Dream. And we opened that set with Steadfast and True, a family song by Professor Louis and the Chromatics. Bruce's life and the making of his Nebraska album are the focus of his biopic with Jeremy Allen White, best known as Carmi on The Bear. And if you've been waiting for more The Bear, the show's newest and final season is out now. We are heading out onto the open road for this next one. Here's Colter Wall with 1800 Miles.

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That was Rise Up Morning Glory pajama version by streamer Resh Anunki. Before that, Taylor Swift and Bon Iver team up for Exile, preceded by Grace Potter's take on I'd Rather Go Blind, then BB King with My Own Fault, and we started that set with 1800 Miles by Colter Wall. A service of Arizona Western Clutch more than 25 years. This is Border Radio KFA. Thanks for tuning in for Crossing Borders. I'm Jess Ortiz. Let's close out the hour with a familiar melody wearing a different outfit. Here's an instrumental mariachi-inspired take on The Beatles' Yellow Submarine from Mariachi Shellout.

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2: Clear skies are in the forecast for Yuma, Parker, and Quartzsite this evening as temperatures fall to about 69 degrees. Winds at 5 to 10 miles per hour in Quartzsite could gust up to 20 miles per hour tomorrow. In all three cities, we expect a sunny day with a high near 101 degrees.
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4: Time flies by fast. It was just like yesterday. We were putting together our very first episode.
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